0: For Monday, partly cloudy conditions again, a slight chance of a shower, most likely in the late morning and afternoon. Light winds, overnight temperatures falling to between 10 and 15, with daytime temperatures reaching the low to high 20s.
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0: We're going to open the second hour with Cole Chisel, a number called My Baby, and then Cyndi Lauper with Time After Time, and Daryl Braithwaite with Let Me Be.

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If you'd like more information, contact Jeanette on 0428 926 892. 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

www.4you.org.au. 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That is 4YOU, your local community radio station. And of course, we're almost at the middle of the month and we want to do this before the end of the 30th of June. Otherwise, things may not be very good after the 30th of June. So we're making a very, very urgent appeal to you. That phone number again is 044 899 7535 or the answering service at the studio is 4927 2.

Mammy, I'm a coming. Oh, I hope I didn't make you wait. Mammy,

Well, that was Jeffrey Harrison with her little number that was remade back in the early 50s, but certainly re-established by Jeffrey Harrison, called My Mummy. And now Dragon with Dreams of the Ordinary Man, Duran Duran with Girls on Film, and we've got, by special request, Duran Duran with Hungry Like the Wolf.

0: Perinatal anxiety and depression affects up to 1 in 5 new mums and up to 1 in 10 new dads. PANDA provides a national perinatal mental health helpline for parents and their families, support people and healthcare providers, as well as a wide range of online information and support, including a chatbot and a mental health checklist. We caught up with PANDA CEO Julie Bornenkopf and asked for her advice for newer expecting parents who are unsure about taking the first step and reaching out for some support.
1: 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And really importantly, we need to see these little mental and physical flags as points of time where we can change something. 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

0: It's time to spruce up the floors in the house.
1: They are looking a little old. Your carpet, tiles, Mandy. If it can be laid on your floor, Watts Brothers Carpet One will have seen it, sold it and installed it.
0: Really?
1: Focus, Mandy. There's also window coverings.
0: Curtains?
1: Mandy, the neighbours. They also do carpet, vinyl and tiles, both ceramic and vinyl. Timber? It's a big showroom, or they can come to you.
0: Really?
1: Watts Brothers Carpet One on Elphinstone Street.

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0: 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And there are also free guides that can help you to start meaningful conversations with those around you. We caught up with Lindy Hodgson from Are You Okay to find out more.
1: 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I mean, we do have guides that sort of geared towards sporting communities, the elderly, but mostly our rural and remote community guides are super, super popular. 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

Good morning, I'm Nicole. This is Beautiful Sunday, right here at your community radio station, 4YOU. We do get to hang out for the next couple of hours, and I've got lots of great music all lined up and ready to go. So let's have some fun. Let's kick it off with Ace of Base, All That She Wants, then George Harrison, Got My Mind Set on You.

Hi, this is Missy Higgins for RAD, recording artists, actors and athletes against drink driving. I see a lot of things at gigs, mostly people having a good time and a few drinks. But what I'd hate to see is someone getting behind the wheel after they'd been drinking. Being even a little bit over the limit makes it too easy to lose control. So if you plan to drink, plan ahead. Arrange a designated driver who won't drink. Remember, music lives and you should too.

Paul Young, Every Time You Go Away, and George Harrison, Got My Mind Set On You. Let's go with Dear Enemy, Good Life, then New Kids on the Block, You Got It, The Right Stuff.

Paul Young, Every Time You Go Away, and George Harrison, Got My Mind Set on You. Let's go with Dear Enemy, Good Life, then New Kids on the Block, You Got It, The Right Stuff.

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Pauline Henry, Be Like Making Love, and Kylie Minogue, Better the Devil You Know. 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

That was The Police, Don't Stand So Close to Me, and Models, Cold Fever. Let's take it to the top of the hour with Foreigner, Waiting for a Girl Like You.

Sugar Babes, Push the Button, and U2, Desire. Now, don't forget, if you would love to hear a song or artist played on your community radio, you can call in 4927 2444. Now it's time to find out what Uncle Nobby's pick of the week is for today's program. We're going to 1994 with Wet, Wet, Wet. The song is called Love Is All Around, and it is actually a cover of an original by the Troggs, which was released in 1967. The version by Wet, Wet, Wet went to number one on the Australian charts and featured on the soundtrack to the movie Four Weddings and a Funeral. Now, I don't know, Uncle Nobby, perhaps there is a lot of love around with all of these sporting events that we've been spoiled with in June, July. We've got, of course, the FIFA World Cup. We've got the Women's Cricket World Cup and, of course, the State of Origin. And I know these sporting events have a way of uniting people. And, of course, there's always a lot of love around. So let's enjoy this next track by Wet, Wet, Wet, Love Is All Around.

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Supertramp, The Logical Song, and Village People, Can't Stop the Music. I've got Dire Straits up next, Walk of Life, then One Republic, Counting Stars.

That was Savage Garden, Affirmation, and One Republic, Counting Stars. Let's go with Jason Mraz, I'm Yours, then Vance Joy, Riptide.

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M People, Search for the Hero, and Vance Joy, Riptide. Well, that does just about bring us to the end of the program. I'm Nicole, and you are listening to Beautiful Sunday right here at your community radio station, 4YOU. I hope you've had an excellent time over the last couple of hours listening to some great music. There's two more songs I'd like to leave you with. Wakefield, Sexy Eyes, then the Cranberries, Zombie. That will take us up to the 1 o'clock news and sport update and then into our multicultural music program, Tiki Lounge. I do hope you enjoy what remains of your weekend. Thanks so much for your company. Bye for now.

the new Frenchfield Sports Club? 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Experience.

Hey, hey, heidi ho, aloha, aloha, aloha, welcome on in. Once again, you have found this audio venue known as the Tiki Lounge Remix. We are the home of creative Sonic Exotica, and my name is Seth Jordan. I'm your host and DJ in this lounge. And every week, I bring you the very latest in global world music scene, digital beats, contemporary jazz, all that wonderful music that I find for you every week and share with you here in the program. And this is a very special week for the program because we're going to be flipping things around a little bit. Usually I play a lot of world stuff in the first hour, a fair bit of jazz in the second hour. Well, this week we're going to be playing more jazz in the first hour than usual. And in the second hour, we've got a very special interview with the great UK dub maestro himself, Mr. Adrian Sherwood, a great, great producer, runs On You Sound there, and he's going to be playing out here in both Sydney and Melbourne any second now. So we've got Adrian Sherwood as our very special guest, UK dub producer extraordinaire, in the second hour of the program. And in this first hour, we've got tracks from Athens in Greece, Tel Aviv in Israel, and more of that fine, fine Balkan dub from Slovenia that I played you last week. Plus new world jazz from a Nigerian pianist. And we farewell an absolute giant, or a colossus, if you will, of the American jazz scene who has just passed away. We'll be checking that out later on this hour, right here in the Tiki Lounge. And to kick things off, we are going to head to Greece and DJ Snatch from there. He's a fine, fine producer. He produces in all sorts of styles. And this is a new track from him called Coco Seco. DJ Snatch from Athens in Greece, starting us off for the Tiki Lounge Remix.

0: smooth and slow. They speak in honey.
1: Yeah, they speak in honey. That's the sound of Funk Camel from Tel Aviv in Israel. Modi Landsman is the fella's name behind that, and also the label Camel Riders Slow Riders that he puts together. He's been putting out a lot of tracks lately. Most of them are pretty good, and I like that one too. They Speak in Honey from Funk Camel. That's one word, and there's a K in there, no C. Funk Camel from Tel Aviv, from the new EP called Steel in Our Hands. And next up, we got a couple tracks from that album that I played you some sounds from last week here in the program, from Slovenia, the Balkan Dub System, which is put together by a fellow by the name of Ogiden Zekovic, I believe is the pronunciation of his name. He goes by the moniker of Egoless, and Balkan Dub System sounds pretty good to my ear. This first album came out just at the end of 2025, and here's a couple tracks from it. This first one's called Powder Keg, from Slovenia, the Balkan Dub System, right here in the lounge.
2: Here, Balkan confusion starts. Okay.

on a track called Dagoda. Once again, that's the Balkan Dub System, DJ Egoless at the controls there, from the album Balkan Dub System on Egoless's own self-named label. He's the one in charge. And you're in the Tiki Lounge Remix right here on community radio all around Australia and on podcast indeed all around the world on SoundCloud and Mixcloud. Nice to have your company. Want to move on to some jazz here now. And there's a fellow by the name of Digba Ogunbi. I'll spell that for you. The first name is D-I-G-B-A, Digba, and then O-G-U-N-B-I-Y-I. Ogunbiyi, I believe is the pronunciation. He's got his debut album out called Stay Still. He was born in Lagos in Nigeria, started playing drums in his local church choir at the age of 7, and then studied at the Peter King College of Music and Music Society of Nigeria before relocating to the United States in 2017 to further his own jazz studies. He's won a couple prizes already, and I can see why. The new album is called Stay Still. It's a self-production from Digba, and he's a very, very fine pianist, as well as a master of several other instruments as well, but piano is his main one. We're going to hear a couple tracks here. This first one is called A Peacemaker's Lot. Originally from Nigeria, now based in the east coast of the USA, from the album Stay Still, this is Digba Ogunbiyi here in the Tiki Lounge.

And that's the title track, Stay Still, from Nigerian pianist Digba Ogunbiyi. Good stuff from him and his quartet, a rising star on the jazz scene, both from Africa and from the USA these days. Well, right now in the Tiki Lounge, we lost an absolute giant of jazz music this week with the death of the great saxophonist Sonny Rollins at the age of 95. And reading here from the Guardian's obituary, they said, one of the last stars of the bebop generation, Sonny Rollins was a genius of melodic invention and improvisation, working with Miles Davis, Thelonious Monk, John Coltrane, and others. His death was announced on his website with deep sorrow and profound love. No cause of death was given, but the statement said, the saxophone colossus, as he was known, died at his home in Woodstock, New York, on Monday afternoon. The statement quoted Rollins reflecting on death, I think when the creative person ends, he continues to the next existence. I'm a person who believes this life isn't the be-all and end-all of everything. A spiritual person doesn't feel like that. With more than 60 albums released from the late 1940s onwards, including collaborations with Davis, Monk, and Coltrane, Rollins certainly was one of the last living stars of that bebop generation who took jazz from a predominantly dance or ballad form into new territory. Rollins himself was a genius of melody whose bright, catchy lines, whether jazz standards or self-penned, would be unpicked, extended, and refashioned in improvised and sometimes epic solos. Saxophonist Branford Marsalis has called him the greatest improviser in the history of jazz, alongside Louis Armstrong. Barack Obama said Rollins had inspired him to take risks that I might not otherwise have taken. I won't read the whole obituary here. You can check that out online at The Guardian. But it says he earned a Lifetime Achievement Grammy Award in 2004, and after touring and performing throughout his life, retired in 2014 after being diagnosed with lung disease, pulmonary fibrosis. I went through a period of depression, he said in 2017. I was really low. I'd been on this life quest to try and fulfill my potential with music, and not being able to play anymore meant that I wasn't going to get a chance to do that. But eventually I came out of my depression when I realized that rather than being depressed, I should be grateful. I had an opportunity to live a life as a musician, which is what I always wanted to do. He once said that his aim was to reach a level when I will never cease to make progress. And even in 2013, just before his retirement, he was still arguing that he had much to do. People say, Sonny, take it easy. Lean back. Your place is secure. You're the great Sonny Rollins. You've got it made. I hear that and I think, well, screw Sonny Rollins. Where I want to go is beyond Sonny Rollins, way beyond. Let's hear some music from the man himself. This is a track called Tenor Madness from the 50s. The great, great, and now late, Sonny Rollins, right here in the Tiki Lounge.

Okay, thank you, ladies and gentlemen. That's our show for tonight. That was Mr. Kamati Dinizulu. Kamati Dinizulu. How about my man Clifton Anderson on the bone? Clifton Anderson. That was Joe Carcello on the drums. Bob Crenshaw, bass. Bobby Broome, guitar. Yours truly, Sonny Rollins. We'll see you next time around. Cerritos, some kind of toast. Plain white bread, toast, Cerritos. All right, see you later.

You're listening to the sounds of Sonny Rollins on the track Don't Stop the Carnival. It was recorded back about 14 years ago, a couple years before he retired. Great to hear him play. Sonny Rollins has passed away at the age of 95 years old. And that's all we've got for this first hour of the Tiki Lounge. I hope you and your own good community station are sticking around for the second hour, because our very special guest in that second hour is UK dub producer extraordinaire, Mr. Adrian Sherwood from On You Sound label. He's 68 himself, but he's still going strong. He's coming out to perform in Sydney and in Melbourne right about now. Check him out online, and we'll be talking to him in the second hour of the program. Adrian Sherwood here in the Tiki Lounge Remix, leaving you with just a little bit more from Sonny Rollins.

And that's a beautiful track called Gratitude. And it comes from Zella Margosyan on the piano there with her quintet from their 2022 album. That's when it was released, called The Road, out on the Ropadope label. And the band consists of Zella herself, of course, on piano, Stuart Vandegraaff on saxophones, Jacques Emery on double bass, Adam Yilmaz on percussions, and Alexander Inman-Hislop on the drums. Wonderful music there from Zella and the band. And Zella Margosyan is our very special guest for the second hour of the Tiki Lounge Remix. I caught up with her last week, and we talked about her unusual life and career thus far, and we'll be bringing all of that to you in this next hour. And if you're not familiar with Zella and her work, as I said at the beginning, she was born in Beirut of Armenian heritage and began studying piano at a very young age. She went to a number of universities and earned a master's degree in piano performance, and during her years studying in Armenia, she developed a great passion towards the Armenian ethno-jazz music that she experienced in local jazz venues there. And after moving to Sydney, she embarked on a new journey of nurturing this passion, and she's been making her mark here as a blossoming composer and artist ever since. She's currently performing her original compositions with her band, the Zella Margosyan Quintet, which she founded in 2017, and it's a fusion of folk, jazz, and classical influences, including traditional Armenian music. She released her debut album, Transition, in November 2018, which won a nomination in the ARIA Awards for Best World Music Album. And she released her second album in 2022 called The Road with the international American record label Ropadope. And she's just now releasing her third album, which is called Remedy. Zella's also been involved with a number of other musical projects, including the group Visions of Gnar with Jeremy Rose from the Earshift label. She's done a lot of work with the great saxophonist Sandy Evans, and also with the percussionist Bobby Singh in his projects. And to carry on here, I'd like to feature a track from the new Zella Margosyan Quintet album called Remedy. This is called Clarity, and then we'll be talking to Zella herself, right here in the Tiki Lounge.

0: On the line from Sydney, I'm speaking with the fine jazz pianist, Miss Zella Margosyan. Welcome to the program, Zella. Nice to catch up with you.
1: Yes, likewise. Thank you, Seth, for having me on your program.
0: Yes, absolutely. I've been a fan of your music for quite a while here and know some of the members of your band as well. It's good to connect with you.
1: Thank you.
0: I just want to set your life's parameters here a little bit. You are Armenian, but you actually were born in Beirut. Is that correct?
1: Yes, I am of Armenian heritage, but I was born and my mother and father were born in Beirut as well.
0: I see. So the family had moved away from Armenia quite a while before you were born.
1: Not in Armenia, from Anatolia.
0: Sorry, I see. Okay.
1: Yeah.
0: And did you ever live in Armenia itself?
1: Yes, I did. I lived there for 6 years studying at the Yerevan State Conservatorium.
0: I see. Okay. And what was it like to go there and live there when you had not been raised around there, but you had plenty of culture, I assume, to draw upon?
1: Yes, you're right. So we were raised in the Armenian community, mainly went to Armenian schools in Beirut. And I always had, you know, the urge to continue my studies abroad. And it just happened that I went on a tour with a children's choir. I was the accompanist in 2000. And I just, something in me just told me that why don't you study in your, I guess, motherland or homeland? I don't know what to call it, but that's how I made the decision. And the next year, I think after that, after finishing my English literature degree in Beirut, I continued my music studies in Armenia.
0: Very interesting. And look, a lot of Australians, as I'm sure you know, don't know much about Armenia, do they? Most people don't have an awareness of it. It borders to Turkey, to Azerbaijan, Georgia, Iran.
1: Yes, that's right.
0: Tell me about Armenia itself these years. What sort of culture is it? Is it similar to the rest of that region, or is it very unique to itself?
1: I mean, the culture itself and the region, the people were there from like millennia, you know. So the culture has started long, long time ago. But I guess the cultural like exchange happened for thousands of years. But I think the reason that the Armenian music, let's say, if we're talking about music, is more distinct is because it's the only Christian country in that region. So they developed their distinct line of liturgy, and the folk music also has its kind of distinct line. It is connected kind of to the modes of the liturgical music. So it has a kind of a different distinct style and motifs that you can differentiate that, yes, this is Armenian, but lots of music, also folk music, are shared between the cultures.
0: And do you go back there regularly now?
1: I do. I mean, after I graduated and moved to Australia, I've been there a couple of times. Yes, I just feel like it's a must that I should go and reconnect and go to concerts there, because there are lots of cultural things that you could see. And it's just soul fulfilling, I guess.
0: And when did you move to Australia, and what prompted the move? It's a long way away.
1: Oh, yeah. I moved here in 2008. And one of the reasons that I chose to come here, actually two reasons. I had a few family members who had moved here in the 60s and also in the 90s. And then my brother moved here in 2004. But the other reason is that I think one of the major ones is that I didn't want to go back to Beirut because of the situation. Because my brother and I grew up, were born during the war and the conflicts. And it was always there in my mind that what if something bad happens again? I had a few family members who had moved here in the 60s and also in the 90s. And then my brother moved here in 2004. But the other reason is that I think one of the major ones is that I didn't want to go back to Beirut because of the situation. Because my brother and I grew up.

0: how I feel and how I want people to perceive it.
1: And this would be a very bad time to be living in Beirut at the moment, wouldn't it?
0: Yeah, it is, yeah. Unfortunately.
1: Yeah. And were you already studying and performing jazz music before you arrived in Australia, or did that get started here?
0: No, it started here. Australia for me was like a blank canvas, or I should say I repainted my canvas in Australia, because I mainly studied classical music. I was trained, I started very young, and when I went to Armenia, I didn't have any inkling of what jazz fusion was or how folk merged with jazz sound. I was exposed to that when I was in Armenia, and I was instantly drawn to it. I remember I went to one of Arto Tunç Boyajian's concerts in Armenia, and he had just moved to Armenia and was collaborating with the musicians. He's a famous percussionist from Turkey, of Armenian, obviously, heritage, and my jaw dropped. And it's kind of similar to what I do now with Bobby in his band, and not the same music, but the concept is the same, just fusing things together, and each person does their individual thing in the whole of the band, you know what I mean? And I remember when I went back home, I was like, why am I practicing long classical repertoires where I really want to do more, create music and share music with other creative musicians? And that was the seed planted in me, but I didn't do anything about it in Armenia. I guess I was afraid.
1: Yeah.
0: And I was all by myself, and I decided to finish up my master's degree. And when I moved to Australia in 2008, for years, maybe 3 to 4 years, I didn't know what to do. And then step by step, I started to convince myself that that's the only thing you want to do in your life, music. And I found out about Sandy's young women's workshops, and that's where it started to sort of like it carved the way for me to find my path.
1: Did you find it easy to become part of the Sydney jazz scene?
0: To be honest, I found it hard to work on myself because it was kind of like rewiring my brain, but also trying to pick from what I know and what I can utilize from my own knowledge and put it into what I'm doing. But I think I am very, very lucky that I was in the right spot in the right times and meeting the right people, like Sandy Evans, Zoe Hauptmann, who was my mentor at the workshops, and I did the workshops twice because I liked it so much. And just seeing these women do their own thing and playing music free and expressing themselves. But I also came from a background which is disciplined, and I knew that whatever I had to do was going to require dedication. But it wasn't hard to meet whoever I met were very supportive of me, which I'm very, very grateful about.

0: And that's a track called Repentance. And it comes from the new album from Zella Margosyan and her quintet. Zella, of course, on the piano there. The album's called Remedy. Once again, it's on the Ropadope label out of the USA. And Zella is our very special guest for this edition of the Tiki Lounge Remix. And from a piano standpoint, Zella, who were the piano players that influenced you through that time period? Who were you listening to both overseas and here locally?
1: I should mention, I mean, the bands that I was listening to before coming here, as I mentioned, in Armenia, Arto's band, which is called the Armenian Navy Band.
0: Yes.
1: And also there was another band in Armenia called Gaduner, which means cats. Mm-hmm. So it's Vahag and the Cats. And Vahag is one of the most prominent jazz players in Armenia and in the region. And I used to listen to them a lot. I used to listen to a lot of, I guess, Norah Jones back at that time, mm-hmm. lots of Piazzolla. It's like an eclectic mix. Diego El Sigala, I loved, I love him. And then I was introduced to Chick Corea. And out of those, like, let's say Herbie Hancock, Chick Corea,
0: yeah.
1: I was more driven towards Chick because I loved his rhythmic play in his performance. Other than the harmonies, he was like a percussive player, which I loved. And I guess Brad Meldahl.
0: Yeah.
1: And then Dikran Hamasyan, obviously, when he started to become more famous and he collaborated with Dafer Yusuf.
0: Yeah, absolutely.
1: And that was which album was it?
0: Yeah, I know that music album. Of the two of them. Yeah, that was marvelous.
1: Yeah, with Mark Juliana. Yeah, that album was very, like, left an impression on me.
0: And were there any Australian jazz pianists that said something to you?
1: Oh, when I came here and I started discovering, I actually went to a lot of live performances, mm-hmm. and instantly I was drawn to Judy Bailey, of course, because I used to go and see her a lot, and she mentored me for the first year of my studies at the Con. Also, Jonathan Schwartz, lots of them. Matt McMahon, who also mentored me.
0: Sure.
1: Yeah.
0: Absolutely. Well, the first album that you put out called Transition, what year was that? Did that come out?
1: That came out 2018.
0: Okay, and that was sort of an independent album, yes?
1: Independent, yes. It was released on Arthur's Catharsis, which was independent label.
0: Right, and that actually got a nomination for Best World Music Album. Yeah. Was that surprising for you at the time?
1: It was very surprising. I couldn't believe it because I was doubting myself that what am I doing with this album? But it was an honest album, I guess, and a first stepping stone for me. And there was lots of raw things in it, which I tried to express in my own way and with the knowledge that I had. But as Matt said, Matt McMahon back then, he said, you just have to do it, because if you don't do the first one, you don't do the second one.
0: Yeah.
1: Which is true.
0: I was pleased to see a couple of years ago that you got picked up by the Ropadope label over in the U.S. Mm. How did that come about? There aren't many Australian jazz acts that I've seen that have been able to infiltrate in that direction like that.
1: I know. I just sometimes pinch myself how these things happened to me, but I was invited as a fellow to Jazz Ahead in 2019.
0: Mm-hmm.
1: And the whole idea was for me to kind of get to know people and to sell myself. And when I went there, I was just flabbergasted. I'm like, what am I doing? How am I going to tell people about me? Because I was like, I have done nothing yet. I just have one album. But anyway, and during the Australian delegation, Wolf Mueller was there, who has been the producer for many artists. Mm-hmm. And I don't know if he has worked as a manager, but I know that he, an agent maybe. And he approached me and said, Zella, I've listened to your album and I really, really love it. And I can hear lots of things in it, which is promising. And that was it. That was it. I just said thank you. And the people whom I know in the delegation said, Zella, you're lucky because this is the Wolf, you know?
0: Yeah.
1: And then after a couple of years, when I was planning on releasing another album, I was kind of in touch with Wolf now and then, sending him singles or recordings of mine. And he told me that he's spoken to Ropadope on my for me, and they're keen to pick us up on the label. And again, I was like, wow, this is amazing.
0: And has that opened up doors for overseas touring for you and your group?
1: It would have made it a bigger difference if it wasn't for COVID. So yeah. COVID happened back then and it just disrupted everything. And also financially, it was very hard to take the whole band touring, but it provided us a lot of exposure over the streaming platforms. I could see the numbers growing and receiving messages from different countries. Mm-hmm. That's an indication for me that we shouldn't stop what we're doing and continue.
0: And over these last few years, you've put together this wonderful, wonderful band. Your sax player, Stuart Vandegraaff, I know quite well. Was that easily came together or was that little by little that you added members to the group?
1: Yeah, so the first few recordings I did before even thinking of releasing the first album, I had Adam Yilmaz with me, my percussionist. Mm-hmm. We played together in another ensemble and his brother was still here, and then he went to Germany and came back afterwards. So Metin Yilmaz was in the band as well on the kaval. And we had Alex Inman Hislop already on drums because him and I studied together. Mm-hmm. But afterwards, when the band was, when Metin left and I had to replace him with someone else, Adam introduced me to Stuart. And then that's how it came about. The first lineup was Elson Price on double bass, Stuart, Alex, and Adam and me. Mm-hmm. And then with the second album, we just had a one member change, then Jacques Emery joined us.
0: Mm-hmm.

0: And once again, from the brand new album Remedy, out on the Ropadope label, that's Zella Margosian and her quintet on a track called How I Wish, which featured the vocals of Miss Verna Sanzoni from Sydney as well. And of course, Zella is our very special guest for this second hour of the Tiki Lounge Remix this week. Since you were signed to Ropadope, you've released now two albums on them. You had one back in 2022, I believe, called The Road.
1: Yes.
0: And that seemed to do quite well. And now the brand new one, which is just about to be released, yeah?
1: Yes. And May 22nd.
0: Okay. And what was the impetus for this? I know your life has changed in recent years. You've become a mother. And how did that influence the compositions?
1: Yeah. I just feel like this is kind of another story, another dimension of myself, because I always write about what I'm feeling or an experience or an impression that I've had. And this was slowly developing. So it took me a couple of years actually to put everything together, and due to obviously time restraints being a mother.
0: Mm-hmm.
1: But I wrote the pieces over, like I usually write a piece and then move to the other, because I have this feeling that I have to finish up one thing and go to the next one, maybe because I'm very busy.
0: Mm-hmm.
1: But yeah, one track is about Ruben, my son. One track is about war, because I wrote it when Armenia was in conflict with Azerbaijan during the COVID years, and that came out of that. Indifferent World is about, again, the state of the world that we're in and the indifference of the people that I felt like 2-3 years ago, but I'm happy that that indifference now is a little bit different.
0: Mm-hmm.
1: Each track is about something. I had personal changes happening in my life, which is more translated into the song How I Wish.
0: Mm-hmm.
1: And I have guests on the album, which I'm very, very like flattered and honored that they accepted. So Phil Slater, how should I describe him?
0: Veteran trumpeter, yeah.
1: Yes. On Indifferent World, he features on Indifferent World.
0: Uh-huh.
1: Verna Sanzoni features on How I Wish. Damien Wright, the flamenco guitarist, is featured on a track called Kintsugi.
0: Mm-hmm.
1: So I named the track Kintsugi because I know it's got nothing to do with flamenco culture, but also the track is not completely flamenco anyway. It's a hybrid kind of track. But Kintsugi is something broken which you fix, and something broken can be very beautiful. And the fourth guest is Jenny Erickson on Viola da Gamba, which she's on a piece which is inspired by Baroque music.
0: Okay. And have you been touring with the group very much around Australia? Have you gone on the tour route, or does family life restrict that a little bit?
1: Yeah, not specifically for this album yet, but we are planning to do a regional and interstate tour. But we played actually quite a few times, even before I was pregnant or thinking of becoming pregnant. I had said yes to a couple of things, and sometimes I had to perform when I was feeling nauseous and sick, but I'm glad that I did it. So when Ruben was, I think, 8 months, I went to London Jazz Festival,
0: mm-hmm.
1: and we played there as a trio. And then when he was younger, I think we had New Zealand, Perth, all those festivals. And yeah, and I remember that when I was pregnant, I had a TEDx show to play at, and I was feeling very sick. But I think the moment I stepped on stage, I didn't think about it. And yeah, my motto is that you have to say yes and you do it. That's it.
0: Right. Well, look, the new album Remedy is very, very good. I wonder what's on the horizon for you, Zella. Are there collaborations that you're hoping may come together in years to come? Is there anything in particular that you want to do, or just keep on keeping on for the time being?
1: I actually want to, yes, collaborate with different people. I just feel like now I feel ready that I am it's not that I'm a bit more knowledgeable about things. I feel more confident because of all these years working with people, studying and working on myself. And I really do feel like performing with people is the best school. And I know that, for example, I have this project with Jeremy Rose, with which we have both co-founded together.
0: Yes.
1: Like, for example, I've learned a lot playing and composing for these albums with Jeremy for Visions of Gnar. Mm-hmm. And also Bobby is on the lineup as well. So you gain information from different corners, you know, and then, but the thing is, you have to tap into that and use it. Otherwise, it just goes away. And that's why I think having those goals to perform with people or collaborate is very important, because it just opens up horizons for you and you can do things that you thought that you wouldn't be able to do. I think it's just taking those mini risks.
0: Yeah. Yeah, yeah. Well, I look forward to continue following your creativity in the coming years, Zella, and it's good to catch up with you. The new album, Remedy, is wonderful. I hope people have a good listen to it, and we'll feature it here in the program.
1: Thank you so much. I appreciate your time, Seth. Thank you.
0: Much respect, Zella. We'll talk soon.
1: Thank you. Yes, yes.

And that's a track called In Times Like These. And it comes from the duo calling themselves Visions of Nar, N-A-R, with our special guest Sela Margosyan on the piano, along with Jeremy Rose on saxophones. On that particular track, he was playing the bass clarinet. And also included in the project are Bobby Singh on Indian tabla and Hilary Geddes on guitar. Very fine group. It's a second album that's just been released on the Earshift label, which Jeremy Rose runs, for Visions of Nar. Zella, Jeremy, Bobby Singh, and Hilary Geddes. The album's called Awakening. And I hope you enjoyed that conversation and the music of Zella Margosyan. Very interesting player. Very good to catch up with her right here in the Tiki Lounge. This is a track from Chief Adjoa, a.k.a. the American jazz trumpeter Christian Scott. It's called Take Off Your Cool, and it features Robert Glasper on the keyboards.

And that is just about all the time we've got for this week's edition of the program. And the Tiki Lounge, of course, is produced in the studios of 2BBB FM in Bellingen, New South Wales. That's on Goombangir country. And it's heard on over 65 community stations all around this big land, like the fantastic one you're listening to right now. 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My name's Seth Jordan. I'm closing up the Tiki Lounge for yet another week, and I hope you can come back and join me again next time on your own ultra-fabulous local community station. Adios, amigos. 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Leaving you with a little more from Chief Adjuai.

Hello there, and welcome to this week's episode of Global Village. My name's Habib, and for the next hour, I'll be taking you on a musical journey that celebrates life through the culture and diversity of world music. Thanks for joining us for the program today. Some of the countries we'll be visiting include India, France, Spain, and Peru. So wherever you may happen to be listening in this big wide world, sit back, get comfortable, because our magical carpet is about to take off. To start the show today, let's go to the Democratic Republic of the Congo.

Music from Palestine by Ramzi Abdurredwan and the track Tahrir from the album Reflections of Palestine. And before that, music from Cuba by David Calzado and La Charanga Habanera and the title track from their album Soy Cubano, Soy Popular. And to open the show today, music from Tanzania by Remy Ongala and the track Kipenda Roho from the album Songs for the Poor Man. And that song was featured by Oliver Stone in his film Natural Born Killers. You're listening to Global Village across Australia on the Community Radio Network. Let's continue our musical odyssey now and go to Italy.

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Music from Spain by Catalan singer Maria del Mar Bonet and the track Merce from the album The Rough Guide to the Music of Spain. And before that, we heard music from the Bombay Vikings, who come from Stockholm in Sweden and were one of the first groups to produce music in Hinglish, which is a hybrid of Hindi and English. And we heard the title track from their album Wachali. And to open that set, music from Italy by Laura Pausini and the track Il mio spaglio più grande from the album Tratte e il mar. 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And a big shout out to listeners in Mount Gambier, South Australia, listening to the program on 5GTR 100.1 FM. Hope you're enjoying the program today. Let's continue our musical journey now and hear music from South Africa.

The wonderful voice of Ugandan singer Geoffrey Odiema, who was actually smuggled across the Ugandan border in the boot of a car when he was aged 24 back in 1977 during the reign of Ugandan President Idi Amin. And the track we heard was Makambo, and that is from the album Exile. And before that, music from Thailand by Paul Pan Lau and the track Amazing Isan, and that is from the album The Rough Guide to the Music of Thailand. And before that, music from France by Noir Désir and the track L'Avant Nous Portera, and that is from the album France, The Greatest Songs Ever. And to open that set, music from South Africa by the Soul Brothers, the track Hlupakile, and that is from the album The Rough Guide to the Soul Brothers. You're listening to Global Village across Australia on the Community Radio Network. That brings us to the end of the program today. I hope you've enjoyed listening to Global Village, and I look forward to your company again at the same time next week. I'm going to leave you now with music from Greece. This is by Eleni Karaindrou, and it's from the soundtrack to the film Eternity and a Day.

0: Hello, I'm William Broome.
1: And I'm Barry Mackay.
0: And welcome to It's Time, the show where we look at the best of the Australian national charts between the 60s and the 90s, using the Kent Music Report, the Australian Music Report, and the ARIA charts. Today we're looking at the best of the charts from this week in 1971. Barry, what's coming up on today's show?
1: Coming up on today's program, we've got John Lennon and the Plastic Ono Band, Janis Joplin, Daddy Cool, and the Hollies.
0: Kicking us off at number 60 in the Australian Singles Chart this week, on the 14th of June 1971, was Harry Young and Sabbath with The Wheat in the Field.

0: From Australia, that's Harry Young and Sabbath with The Wheat in the Field at number 60 in the Australian Singles Chart this week on the 14th of June 1971. And that single went on to peak at number 29 in the Australian Singles Chart in August later that year. The previous year, the Australian music scene was transformed by a radio ban that restricted major label music from the airwaves. This opened the door for independent acts like Harry Young and Sabbath. Recording for the boutique Du Monde label, the group featured a lineup that included future members of the iconic band Sherbet. While the group eventually split up, with Young later establishing a recording studio in Kyogle, this specific track remains a key historic example of the era when local independent talent took centre stage on the national charts.
1: And falling down the Australian national charts this week on the 14th of June 1971, from number 31 back to number 42 were Zoot and the double A-sided single Evil Child and The Freak.
2: Step inside the tent, ladies and gentlemen, and see the freak they call Jojo the dog face. He walks like a man, he talks like a man.

0: Zoot with a double A-sided single, The Freak and the Evil Child, at number 42 on the Australian National Charts this week on the 14th of June 1971. And that single had peaked at number 27 nationally 2 weeks earlier. By 1971, Zoot was desperate to be taken seriously. The group had spent years trapped under a Think Pink marketing gimmick that saw them performing in pink satin outfits. To reclaim their rock credibility, they famously burnt their stage clothes on national television, pivoting toward a much heavier guitar-driven sound. Following the massive success of their hard rock cover of Eleanor Rigby, the band released The Freak that showcased Rick Springfield's evolving songwriting.
1: Rising up the charts just one place, from number 27 to number 26 this week, on the 14th of June 1971, was Australian band Chain and Black and Blue.
2: You want me so hard that my back's near broke. My brow is wet and my throat's a choke. You send me hell for 10 long years. I miss my whiskey and I miss my beer. Ain't seen a gal since I don't know when. And the way you treat me, won't see one again.

0: That's Chain and Black and Blue at number 26 in the Australian Singles Chart this week on the 14th of June 1971. And that single had peaked at number 12 on the Australian Singles Chart the previous month. In 1971, the band Chain proved that the blues didn't just belong to the Mississippi Delta, it had a home here in Australia's own brutal history. Their landmark single, Black and Blue, moved away from the psychedelic pop of the era to deliver a gritty, rhythmic stomp inspired by the country's convict past. Co-written by all four members, the song featured a hypnotic chain gang beat, but resonated deeply with young suburban audiences. The track became a major national success, earning a silver disc and anchoring their gold-certified album, Towards the Blues.
1: And falling down the Australian national charts this week on the 14th of June 1971, from number 24 back to number 25, were John Lennon and the Plastic Ono Band with Power to the People.

0: Number 25 on the Australian National Charts this week on the 14th of June 1971. That's John Lennon and the Plastic Ono Band with Power to the People. And that single went on to peak at number 21 here in Australia 2 weeks later. John Lennon began treating his single releases like musical broadsheets, quick, topical, and designed for the masses to sing. Written in a single day at his Ascot home, Power to the People was a direct response to a political interview that had left Lennon feeling inspired to create a new anthem for the streets.
1: You're listening to It's Time, the show where we look at the best of the Australian national charts between the 60s and the 90s, using the Kent Music Report, the Australian Music Report, and the ARIA charts. Today we're looking at the best of the charts from this week in 1971.
0: And holding steady at number 12 on the Australian National Charts this week on the 14th of June 1971, we had Olivia Newton-John with If Not For You.

Olivia Newton-John there with If Not For You, holding steady at number 12 on the Australian national charts this week on the 14th of June 1971. And that single had peaked at number 7 here in Australia.

0: on Farrah, the track featured the polished, melodic, acoustic sound that would soon define her career. It became her first international breakout hit. The success of the single launched her debut album and led to a high-profile tour with Cliff Richard, where she performed as both a solo act and a backing vocalist. This 1971 recording was the essential bridge that took her from the clubs of Melbourne and London to the top of the American easy listening charts.
1: Let's take a bit of time out now and look at the top 10 albums of the week for this week on the 14th of June, 1971. At number 10, we had Paranoid by Black Sabbath. At number 9, Cry of Love by Jimi Hendrix. At number 8, Tumbleweed Connection by Elton John. At number 7, Tea for the Tillerman by Cat Stevens. At number 6, Chicago 3 by Chicago. At number 5, Cocker Happy by Joe Cocker. At number 4, All Things Must Pass by George Harrison. At number 3, John Lennon and the Plastic Ono Band by John Lennon and the Plastic Ono Band. At number 2, Deep Purple in Rock by Deep Purple. And at number 1, we had Pearl by Janis Joplin. And that was at number 1 for 5 weeks, and this was its final week at the top. Let's take a further look at the number 7 album of the week, Tea for the Tillerman by Cat Stevens. It peaked at number 2 in November 1971 and was the third best charting album of the decade here in Australia, staying in the charts for 96 weeks. Cat Stevens was a former art student who designed his own album covers, but it was the spiritual stripped-back sound of Tea for the Tillerman that made him a global star. Recorded in London throughout the summer of 1970, the album moved away from heavy orchestration to focus on Stevens's acoustic guitar and intimate storytelling after a long illness with tuberculosis. Featuring now classic tracks like Wild World and Father and Son, the record resonated across the Atlantic, reaching the top 10 in the United States and eventually becoming one of the most celebrated singer-songwriter albums of the era. Let's hear a song from that album, Tea for the Tillerman. Here's Cat Stevens with Sad Lisa.

0: That's Cat Stevens with Sad Lisa, taken from the number 7 album of the week, Tea for the Tillerman. This week on the 14th of June, 1971.
1: Okay, let's have a look at the news headlines for June 1971. Between the 4th and 6th of June, after a cholera outbreak in West Bengal and Bangladesh, Indian Prime Minister Mrs. Gandhi seals the border with Bangladesh to keep out refugees fleeing a civil war following Bangladesh's secession from Pakistan. On the 6th of June in Paris, Yvonne Goolagong wins the women's titles at the French Open. On the 18th of June, a man calling himself Prince Leonard of Hutt, who claims to have seceded from the Commonwealth of Australia, is fined $2 for failing to vote in last year's Senate election. Leonard George Casley told a Perth magistrate that he was protected under the Bill of Rights of the Hutt River Province, about 360 miles north of Perth, and that the Commonwealth had not challenged this secession. On the 24th of June, the back of the negotiations is broken. We have a very satisfactory deal. Geoffrey Rippon, the British Cabinet's economic community negotiator, told MPs this afternoon. He said British participation in the European community would be equal to that of France, Germany and Italy. Plans for a transitional period would fully safeguard the interests of British farmers and fishermen and New Zealand's dairy industry. On the 30th of June in Adelaide, demonstrators invade the field and clash with police during the Springboks South Australia rugby match. And finally, on the 30th of June, Japan has become Australia's most important export customer, taking 27% of exports and providing 14% of imports.
0: You're listening to It's Time, the show where we look at the best of the Australian national charts between the 60s and the 90s, using the Kent Music Report, the Australian Music Report, and the ARIA charts. Today we're looking at the best of the charts from this week in 1971.
1: And falling down the Australian national charts this week on the 14th of June 1971, one place from number 7 back to number 8 was Janis Joplin and Me and Bobby McGee.
2: Busted flat in Baton Rouge, waiting for a train.

0: That's me and Bobby McGee at number 8 on the Australian National Charts this week on the 14th of June 1971 by Janis Joplin. That peaked at number 1 for 2 weeks the previous month. Janis Joplin's definitive recording of the song was captured for her album Pearl just days before her death in October 1970. Released after Joplin's death in early 1971, the single became a massive cultural touchstone, making Joplin only the second artist in US history to have a number one hit after their death. With its raw, soulful build, from a quiet acoustic opening to a gravelly, high-energy finale, the track transformed a country ballad into a rock anthem. It remains the crowning achievement of Joplin's short but explosive career, perfectly capturing the spirit of freedom and loss that defined the era.
1: Rising up the charts, two places from number 6 to number 4 this week on the 14th of June 1971 was British band T-Rex and Hot Love.

0: That's T-Rex with Hot Love at number 4 in the Australian singles chart, where it peaked this week on the 14th of June 1971. Mark Bolan stepped onto the top of the pop stage in March 1971 wearing glittery makeup and shiny satin, inadvertently sparking the glam rock revolution. While T-Rex had already found success with Ride a White Swan, it was Hot Love that truly defined their new commercial sound. The song's simple sing-along chorus and relaxed yet urgent energy resonated instantly with audiences, propelling it to number one in the UK for 6 straight weeks. Although it had a quieter reception in the United States, Hot Love became a massive international hit, spending nearly half a year on the Australian charts. It remains the definitive moment when Bolan transformed from an underground folk singer into a high glamour pop superstar.
1: And rapidly rising up the Australian national charts this week on the 14th of June 1971, from number 8 to number 3 and on its way to the number 1 slot, were Daddy Cool with the 3rd best charting hit of the decade here in Australia. Here's Eagle Rock.

0: With the best charting hit of 1971 in Australia and the third best charting hit of the decade in this country. That's Daddy Cool and Eagle Rock at number 3 on the Australian national charts this week on the 14th of June 1971. That single went on to spend 10 weeks at number 1 in Australia from 2 weeks later. Ross Wilson was living in London when a vintage magazine photograph of a 1920s Duke joint dance inspired him to write what would become a classic of Australian rock. Released in 1971, the song's infectious arms outstretched groove had an immediate impact, even inspiring Elton John to write his own hit, Crocodile Rock. From its black and white film clip at St Kilda's Aussie Burger Bar to its place in the National Film and Sound Archive, Eagle Rock stands as one of the most influential songs in Australia's rock and roll history.
1: Falling off the top spot to number 2 this week on the 14th of June 1971 was English singer and songwriter Lally Stott and Chirpy Chirpy, Cheep Cheep.

0: That's Lally Stott and Chirpy Chirpy Cheep Cheep at number 2 in the Australian Singles Chart this week on the 17th of June 1971. And that song had peaked at number 1 for 1 week only the previous week. English songwriter Lally Stott originally wrote and released Chirpy Chirpy Cheep Cheep as a solo effort in late 1970, finding significant success across Europe and even hitting number 1 here in Australia. However, it was the Scottish pop group Middle of the Road who turned the track into a definitive 1971 phenomenon in the UK. Their polished bubblegum pop rendition was number 1 on the UK charts for 5 weeks and became an international hit.
1: Okay, let's review the top 10 singles of the week on the 14th of June 1971 here in Australia. At number 10 we had She's a Lady by Tom Jones. At number 9, Another Day by Paul McCartney. At number 8, Me and Bobby McGee by Janis Joplin. At number 7, Mozart Symphony No. 41st Movement by Waldo de los Rios. At number 6, Put Your Hand in the Hand by Ocean. At number 5, Chirpy Chirpy Cheep Cheep by Middle of the Road. 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At number 3, Eagle Rock by Daddy Cool. At number 2, Chirpy Chirpy Cheep Cheep by Lally Stott. And at number 1, in its first week of a 2-week run at that position, we had the Hollies with Too Young to Be Married.

0: That's The Hollies and Too Young to Be Married in its first week of a 2-week run at the number one position this week on the 14th of June 1971. While Hollies member Graham Nash had already departed to form Crosby, Stills, Nash & Young, The Hollies continued to dominate international charts with their signature three-part harmonies. Although it was considered a deep album track in their native UK and the US, the song's narrative of young love resonated powerfully across the globe, making number one in Australia, New Zealand, and Malaysia.
1: Well, that's your show for another week. Thanks go to David Kent and his website www.australianchartbooks.com.au for the use of his Kent Music Report and Australian Music Report charts in the show. News headlines are mostly sourced from the Chronicle of the 20th Century, published by Penguin. I'm William Broom.
0: And I'm Barry Mackay.
1: We hope you can join us again next week when we look at the best of the Australian charts, and this week in 1987.

Welcome to Hot Sweet and Jazzy, an hour of music on the Jazz Spectrum. Ross Williamson with you today. In the next hour, we've got a range of mostly 2026 releases featuring some interesting voices, including the veteran, if you like, a Latin sound. Eliane Elias will be with us in a little while, and originals and standards. So plenty of entertainment coming up. We're starting off with a very interesting vocal sound. This is a group called Duchess. It's a trio, in fact. Amy Cervini, Hilary Gardner, Melissa Stilianu. And they're performing with a range of instrumentalists from a new album. It's called A Marvelous Party. And this one, well, was written by Steve Allen in 1954.

That was the Trio Duchess. Great sound there from their new album called A Marvellous Party. Look out for that. You're listening to some jazz with Ross Williamson. The pianist Emmett Cohen is riding high at the moment, appearing in many different contexts, and here's a new album released by Emmett with a range of musicians. It's called Universal Truth, and we're going to hear a Monk composition here. He's got Joe Farnsworth playing the drums, but two other very big names in the collected instrumentalists on this album. He's got George Coleman playing tenor sax and Ron Carter playing bass. So if you can attract big names like that, you're way up there. All right, on this track, which is Well You Needn't, we've got Emmett Cohen playing the piano, Joe Farnsworth drums, Ron Carter bass, and Jeremy Pelt playing the trumpet. He's the big star of this track. Well You Needn't.

0: Pianist Emmett Cohen leading the quartet there from the album Universal Truth. That was Well You Needn't, a Thelonious Monk composition. And that was Jeremy Pelt playing the trumpet. Well, time for a vocal now. And here's something from an album called Deja Vu. It's a singer called Sarah Sharp. She's from Texas, from Austin, where she's performed for many, many years. She went to the Berklee College of Music in her earlier days, so she studied seriously there, and then she went to London and learnt about jazz in that place, came back to America, back to Austin, and apart from having kids and a husband and all that, she went on performing for many years. So here she is with a sextet. I think you'll know this tune. It was written by Duke Ellington, Harry James, Rabbit Hodges, and Don George. Sarah Sharp.
1: I never cared much for moonlit skies, never winked back at fireflies.

stove. Now when you turn the lights down low, I'm beginning to see the light. Used to ramble through the park, shadow boxing in the dark.

I'm beginning to see the light. That was Sarah Sharp from the album Deja Vu, a 2026 release, an album that's been described as intimate and nocturnal. So there's something to look out for. Well, here's a release from May of 2026 called The Unpredictability of the Sea. It's a quartet. Jed Levy is playing tenor sax and Phil Robson is playing guitar, and they're co-leaders of this. They composed half the tunes each. Phil Robson was born in the UK, and the two of them met when he went to New York in 2015. With them, they have Mark Hodgson playing bass, and Roberto Gatto is the drummer. And I've chosen a tune written by Phil Robson. It's been described as energetic, but see what you think. Here's that quartet with Sluice.

Quartet there led by the tenor sax player Jed Levy and the guitarist Phil Robson. The album's called The Unpredictability of the Sea. It's a 2026 release. That was called Sluice. You're listening to Hot, Sweet and Jazzy. We make the show at The Pulse in Geelong for the Community Radio Network. To contact us, email hotsweetandjazzy@gmail.com and find us on Facebook. Another quartet now, this one led by Will Lyle. He's a bass player who's in his early 30s. And despite that young age, he's travelled through many countries in Europe and Asia, as well as the United States, although he hasn't been to Australia yet, so that's a pleasure in store for us. He's another graduate from Berkeley in Boston. He's played with a lot of bands featuring descendants of big names like Mel Torme, John Coltrane and so forth. This is a release from May of 2026. It's called The All-Seeing Eye. David Kokoski is playing the piano, Billy Drummond is the drummer, and Lucas Pino is the tenor sax player, along with the bass played by Will Lyle. And this is a tune from 1954.

Eliane Elias there performing in San Francisco at the Minor Auditorium. And that was released on her album Ao Vivo, which means live. And that was Brazil, written by Ari Barroso. Eliane Elias plays the piano. She's there with the quartet of Leandro Pellegrino playing guitar. The drummer was Rafael Barata. And the bass player was Mark Johnson, who was also her husband. Interestingly, Eliane Elias used to be married to Randy Brecker, big figure in the jazz world. The album's called Ao Vivo, released in May of 2026. That was called Brazil. Before that, we heard Will Lyle leading his quartet from the album The All Sing I, and we heard All of You. Well, a guitar trio now, a trio with no drums. So this is Vladimir Redzik's trio. He's the guitarist who's from Toronto and also works in New York. Steve Ash is playing the piano and Neil Miner is the bass player. The album's called First Time Around. It's his debut album. Vladimir Redzik's. There's a lot of really well-known tunes on this. I've picked one of them. This is the Charlie Parker tune, Chasing the Bird.

Jason the Bird, a trio there led by Vladimir Ridzik, a man who was born in Serbia and brought up in Toronto, now working in New York. That was from the album First Time Around, a 2026 release, Chasing the Bird. Well, we stay in Canada. Finding a name for the band can be a bit difficult. Not everyone likes to just name it after the leader. And here's a quintet that's called Jabfung, J-A-B-F-U-N-G. Jabfung. And when I tell you who the leaders of the band are, you'll get where the name came from. The bass player is Julian Anderson Bowes. Anderson Bowes is hyphenated, so his initials are J-A-B. And the drummer is Anthony Fung, F-U-N-G. So there's the name of the band. And this is the band's second release. It's called In Real Life, a release from May of 2026. Also in the band, we have a couple of Cuban Canadians. Canada's very much a country of immigrants, a bit like Australia. So we have Luis Tinez playing alto sax and Rafael Zeldivar is the pianist. Along with him, there's the Brooklyn trumpeter, Adam O'Farrell. So alto, trumpet, piano, bass, drums. How about that? And from the album In Real Life, here's a composition by the band. It's called Stronger Still.

Exciting sounds there from the Canadian group Jeb Fung, intriguing name, and that was called Stronger Still. That's from the 2026 album In Real Life. Well, let's round out the hour with a bit of Australian music, and this is a group called Queen Porter Stomp, intriguing name, Queen Porter Stomp. They're from Sydney. Crystal Barica is the vocalist. Louise Horwood is playing trumpet, Rose Foster trombone, Julian Kerwin banjo, Alex Masso drums, Matt Lamb is the bass player. This is a release from April of 2026 called Beat of My Kind. And this track, 1, 2, 3.

A Sydney band called Queen Porter Stomp there, and that was 1, 2, 3, 4 from the album Beat of My Kind. And that was a jaunty conclusion to this hour of jazz. Trust you've enjoyed that. And so ends Hot, Sweet and Jazzy for another week. Thanks for your company. Our email address is hotsweetandjazzy@gmail.com, and we're on Facebook too. See you again next time. Until then, bye-bye from Ross Williamson.

Good evening and welcome to this lovely hour of gospel music. We also have a message of hope which is on at 6:30. It's called Surviving the Streets, and we certainly do have a lot of people throughout the world who live in very uncomfortable circumstances. We're going to open with Anne Murray with Softly and Tenderly, Arthur Blanche with Dear Lord and Father of Us All, and the Bill Gaither Trio with Jesus Loves the Little Children, and it's followed with I'd Like to Teach the Children, and then Barry Rose with As Time Goes By.

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0: Make a joyful noise unto the Lord, all ye lands. Serve the Lord with gladness.
1: Come before his presence with singing.
0: Know ye that the Lord, he is God.
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8: His mercy is everlasting.

And that was the Bill Gaither Trio with This Is The Day The Lord Has Made. Then we're going to listen to Bob McKay with Heaven Is In My Heart and a beautiful Christian classic called What A Friend We Have In Jesus. That is going to take us straight into tonight's episode of Surviving The Streets. And of course, that is a beautiful message of hope. And it's a wonderful story, and it gives advice and tells you of the stories of people that are around Australia and how they can break the cycle in living on the streets.

0: Have you ever looked up at the night sky and wondered how everything came to be? Is it all just a random series of events, or is there really a creator behind it all? Where do you turn when you're looking for answers to the questions of the universe?
1: Science gives us this information of what things are, how they come to be, but it doesn't explain why the universe was created. And that's where I find faith fills the gap.
0: You're listening to Messages of Hope, and today we're going to space. Ben Ridley grew up watching documentaries with his dad about space and the stars, which instilled in him a lifelong curiosity. A curiosity which led him to study astrophysics at university. Today, Liam chats to Ben about where that curiosity comes from and where his faith fits into the big questions of life and the universe.
2: Ben, do you remember the first time you noticed there was a whole universe out there?
1: I remember just one night out well away from the city. And it was the first time I'd really just like put my head the whole way back and taken in the enormity of what was right above me. So often we just look a little bit above the horizon at the stars, but really just tipping my head the whole way back, and stars was all I could see, and see the Milky Way, and it was just profound. And I was like, wow, that's really cool. So that's kind of how I came to love it.
2: You grew up in a Christian household? What does an experience like looking up at the stars, what effect does that have on the Christian part of you?
1: It's an interesting relationship between the two, and one that I really wrestled with for a long time. Yeah, so I've always had a very strong kind of deeply rooted faith. I've kind of always had this understanding of you know, God and the Creator and how the world came to be, which I suppose starts to get a little more murky when, as you're learning in science, it's like, well, these things don't quite seem like they necessarily line up, I suppose. But I've certainly gotten to a point where science and faith do go hand in hand for me. They're not contrary at all. They're actually complementary to one another for telling the story.
2: When you say science and faith are complementary, what do you mean?
1: An analogy that kind of over years I've come to find a lot of value in for this very thing is picture the situation that I've walked up and knocked on your door at home and I'm just holding a cake. You can see by opening the door that I've got a cake. You know what's probably gone into the cake. It'd be flour and eggs and whatever flavor that's gone into it. So you can know what the cake is, how it's made, but you don't know why I made it. And so science gives us this information of what things are, how they come to be, but it doesn't give us a why. It doesn't give us purpose. It doesn't explain why the universe was created in the context of astrophysics. And that's where I find faith fills the gap, covers up that piece of the puzzle and puts it in because it gives purpose to the creation, purpose to the things that we experience around us, that we see in the night sky, that we live alongside and observe. It gives us a why.
2: Do you find that as you've moved further into your field of study or your field of work, that you've pressed in more on the why, or that that's been something that's been a motivating factor in you wanting to learn more or understand more?
1: Absolutely. I think it's a core part of our human experience to be curious and to ask those questions and ponder. And I think it's a wonderful thing that God's let us do and made us to do, because I think the world would be pretty boring if we all just knew how everything was. Like, it'd make a lot of things redundant. What are we trying to actually achieve here if we already knew and understood everything? So I think the fact that God made us to be curious and ask questions, I think it's a beautiful thing that he's given us this big mystery for us to go and solve and figure out and learn. We haven't run out of questions to ask. You know, we kind of answer one and it asks five more.
0: You're listening to Messages of Hope. If what we're talking about today resonates with you, let us know. We would love to hear from you. Find us at messagesofhope.org.au.

0: Imagine tipping your head back on a clear night, far from the city lights, and suddenly realizing the sky above you goes on forever. For Ben Ridley, that moment sparked a lifelong fascination with trying to understand the universe and the big question of why behind it all. So Ben, you understand the universe as this big mystery God has given us to learn and ask questions about. Have you ever found yourself coming up against one of those questions and being really at a loss to find common ground between science and your faith?
1: Yes, absolutely. I think probably one of the most common questions that I have been asked as someone that's studied space and astrophysics is the whole discussion around extraterrestrial life. Are we the only complex life in the universe? Which, you know, is a really interesting question because statistically speaking, what we have here is incredibly improbable, right? Incredibly improbable that we can have complex life on Earth, which is a planet in just the right space from its host star to exist. So it's not too close to the sun that all the water evaporates off and things are too hot. It's not too far away that it's frozen and that life wouldn't be able to be sustainable. So it's this nice middle ground, like in the story of Goldilocks and the Three Bears, it's just right. One question that physicist Enrico Fermi asked is, where's everybody else? Because of these statistical improbabilities, there's enough opportunity that we should see other things. And this question of, okay, if there's enough opportunity for there to be other life and we're not seeing it, what does that then mean? Why is that what we're currently finding? And it's really led me to probably one of the most comforting yet like cosmic scale, like mind-blowing realizations of I'm not actually fussed either way whether there is other life or whether there isn't, because if there is, how amazing that God's made a universe and made such complexities. But if there isn't, how awesome is it that we have a whole universe that God's made just to point to how amazing and powerful he is just so that he could make us and put us in the middle of it.
0: That's a pretty mind-blowing like way to look at the universe and everything in it.
1: The more people kind of look into things, the more it points back to this couldn't have just been random chance. There's too many things that have happened in particular ways for it to have just been left to chance. Mm. I appreciate and enjoy watching society as a whole figure these things out and see more things kind of pointing back to this idea that there's got to be someone that's behind this. Yeah. Like it's a fun little journey of watching the world discover God.
0: So clearly you're of the opinion that there is a creator of the universe and that creator is God.
1: Absolutely.
0: What do you most love about the idea of God as a creator of the universe?
1: I think kind of building off of the picture I painted before of, you know, we're this tiny point in this enormous creation of the universe. Out of all of that, even out of the 8 billion people on this planet, God sees me, God sees you, and wants to know us intimately. It's not just a, yep, here's my people that I've put there, I'll leave them there for a while. It's, no, he wants to know what I'm doing today. He wants to know how I'm feeling about it. He cares. And the fact that he doesn't have to. We're witnessing the majesty of what he can create, yet he still chooses to zoom into this tiny little spinning ball of rock that has some people on it and care. And go to the lengths that he's done to restore that relationship that we severed. I often think about it like the relation that a small child has with the father. If they're like walking along on a path, holding dad's hands and dad's watching them have fun and just enjoy the world and be curious and figure things out. That's the sort of kind of interaction that I feel with God in this wonderful creation that, you know, yeah, there's a lot of stuff that we're still figuring out and we are comparatively incredibly small and insignificant to the scope of the universe. But he's right there watching us figure it out with a big smile on his face as we find joy in what he's made for us.
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0: science is often concerned with the future. When you look ahead to the future, what gives you the most hope sort of moving forward that keeps you curious about faith, that keeps you searching for more answers in the God mystery of it all?
1: Yeah, it makes me lean in more to the hope and faith that I have in God, who's a good God, who wants good things for his children, that despite the circumstances we might find ourselves in, that he's actually the one in control, and that at the end of the day, what's happening to us and the perhaps route that we're on doesn't matter, because God's actually right there with us and is well aware of everything that we're seeing and we're experiencing. He already knows the things that are going to happen well before we do. So I think that gives me a lot of hope that we're not just abandoned to our own doom, to say. We're not left to the consequences of our actions, that we've got a God that loves us and draws near to us all the more in those times.
0: What do you notice holds people back from considering a loving creator God to be behind all the science of the universe?
1: I think it's really easy to want to understand and want to have an explanation for things. And, you know, the scientific method kind of tells us that that's what we should be doing. You observe something, you try and figure out why that happened, and then take that forward into other things. But I don't think you can necessarily do that for God. And it's written a lot in scripture of there's things that we just don't understand about him and his nature and how he does things. And I think it's a bit of a catch-22 in science with trying to understand things. Because, again, referring to a lot of kind of the forefathers of physics, the further they delved, the more it pointed them back to the fact there had to be something else going on. So in this attempt to rationalize and understand and explain things, they realize more and more that maybe we can't. And so I think a lot of people get caught up in trying to understand it. But if they actually just dig deeper, there's amazing revelation that they might be just on the brink of finding. And so every person's individual, and their own journey with the Father is their own. And, you know, I believe in a God that's calling his people back to him and working through things like that. And there's countless stories of people that have delved into various aspects of science, or even a common book, The Case for Christ, the famous one about a strong atheist who was trying to disprove that Jesus Christ existed. And in trying to do that, came to faith. Like the same sort of dynamic I think I've seen time and time again. And I think, yeah, just a lot of people kind of get caught up in the early stage of that, of they're still trying to figure it all out for themselves, and that's okay. I think that's a very normal thing to do, to ask questions and figure things out. But I think there comes a point where rationality doesn't necessarily always give us the answer that we want.
0: I guess in the big infinite question of why has been a bit of a theme of the way we've been talking, where do you go when you struggle with the why? Where do you go when you're in a state of I'm not sure, or I'm doubtful, or I can't see God in this specific thing and that worries me?
1: Yeah. If I was talking to myself in the past and giving myself advice on what to do in times like that, the thing I would probably say is don't stop searching. Keep asking questions. Just because something feels uncomfortable or doesn't quite align or make sense, keep asking that question of why. If this conflicts with something that I believe, what about it is it conflicting with? Is there actually an answer? Are there things in scripture that I haven't dug into? Are there people I could talk to that might have more information or might be able to point me on the right path? Keep being inquisitive and ask questions and wrestle with things, particularly when it comes to faith. So yeah, I think keep wrestling with things, keep asking people, keep asking scientists, keep asking people in the church, ask pastors, ask your friends, broaden your own kind of horizons of worldview and perspectives on things, and be okay with kind of the tumultuous rocky waters, because I think that's actually where you kind of learn what's important to you, where do you sit with things.

0: 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If you'd like to hear more from today's conversation, you can hear the extended interview Liam had with Ben on the Messages of Hope podcast, where they discuss auroras, space weather, and other mysteries of the universe. 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I'm Emma. This has been Messages of Hope. I hope you can join us again next week as we continue to find hope in life's tough questions.
1: We'll have another message of hope for you next week, and we have some wonderful titles and some great stories and amazing people who tell the stories. Carol Baker is going to sing Just a Closer Walk with Thee. I have a lovely choir. They're doing a truly lovely little piece of music called When She Sees Me, and then a Christian classic called Holy, Holy, Holy. Mm-hmm.

Thank you for joining me tonight. I certainly hope you have a truly blessed week. We certainly do have some beautiful weather at the moment, and it really makes you feel so much better, doesn't it? We're going to close off the program with a song done by Daniel O'Donnell called Be Not Afraid, and then a truly amazing song to take us up to the top of the hour by a wonderful artist called Amazing Grace.

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If you'd like more information, contact Jeanette on 0428 926 892. This is your opportunity to go along and become a friend of these magnificent gardens here in Rockhampton.

very special outing is at 310 Social Hub. Yes, you can come along, join all of the folk at the social dance at 310 Social Hub. Now, there's old time and new vogue every Tuesday morning, 9 a.m. through till midday, and then on Friday evenings, 7 p.m. until 11 p.m., and supper is provided. There is group and private lessons also available for those folk who feel they might like to brush up on some of the beautiful dances. Now, that can be arranged by calling Jenny or Peter, and a number for that is at the end of this promotion. Now, there is a small charge applicable on all occasions, and of course that does assist with payment of hall and band fees. So, for fun, friendship, and a great opportunity to be able to dance and enjoy the music, go along to the 310 Social Hub. Remember, the days are Tuesday morning, 9 a.m. till noon, and Friday evenings, 7 p.m. till 11 p.m. And of course, on those occasions, supper is provided. And as I said, if you want to brush up on any of the dances, there is group or private lessons also available. The phone, Jenny, on 044-721-1951, or Peter on 0488-392-290. I'll repeat that for you. Jenny on 044-721-951, or Peter on 0488-392-290. An absolutely beautiful opportunity for you to go along and enjoy the great music and dance your heart away.

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0: Perinatal anxiety and depression affects up to 1 in 5 new mums and up to 1 in 10 new dads. PANDA provides a national perinatal mental health helpline for parents and their families, support people and healthcare providers, as well as a wide range of online information and support, including a chatbot and a mental health checklist. We caught up with PANDA CEO Julie Bornenkopf and asked for her advice for newer expecting parents who are unsure about taking the first step and reaching out for some support.
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0: Coming up for you now is the Australian Independent News.
1: I'm Mark Dransfield. The federal government will extend its emergency fuel tax discount for another month as motorists now brace for a new wave of global oil shocks. Instead of the 32-cent cut to the fuel excise ending in 10 days, Labor's now pledged a reduced discount of 16 cents a litre that will see it through July. Meanwhile, tensions have again escalated in the Middle East after Iran reclosed the strategic Strait of Hormuz following Israeli attacks in southern Lebanon. The federal government says it's hoping to pass its contentious tax legislation within the next fortnight. Labor's bill to rein in negative gearing and capital gains tax concessions is expected to clear the Senate with the help of the Greens. The opposition and business groups argue the changes should be scrapped. Prime Minister Anthony Albanese says the changes will make the tax system fairer.
2: For every worker to aspire to more income, to aspire to be better off in life. And what we're doing is better aligning income from work with income from assets.
1: Biosecurity groups are demanding immediate funding for native wildlife protection after the deadly H5 bird flu strain breached the Australian mainland. Lab testing has confirmed the virus in a migratory bird which was found dead in an isolated area of WA. Biosecurity protocols have been activated across the country, though authorities maintain the virus has not breached local poultry farms. The Invasive Species Council's Chief Executive Jack Goff says it could be devastating.
3: It is not an understatement to say if this virus got out, it could be one of the worst wildlife massacres in Australia's history, something rivaling the 1920 Black Summer bushfires.
1: Paramedics in regional Victoria have been forced to relocate to a local SES station after arsonists set fire to their office in Wangaratta, causing extensive damage. Police believe the offender broke in Friday night and set fire to the office before the blaze rapidly took hold, spreading to the adjacent branch. Thankfully, the five employees who were on duty at the time were out on the road. The ambulance union's Danny Hill says they returned to find flames shooting from the roof, describing the attack as chilling.
4: They've been out on cases and come back to find their branch fully alight. And we're just glad that we don't have any injuries, any physical injuries, because this had the potential to be absolutely catastrophic.
1: Air health news, and a study's revealed 80% of Australian heart attack patients are failing to access life-saving rehab programs. Monash University research shows patients who skip the rehab are four times more likely to die from another heart attack. Dr. Susie Cartledge says thousands are putting themselves at risk.
5: So they really set them up for a lifelong heart health journey, and seeing these numbers of only one-fifth of patients attending is really not good for the long-term health of these cardiac patients in Australia.
1: And in air showbiz news, British TV star Jeremy Clarkson has confirmed he's now in remission after being diagnosed with prostate cancer last year. This is Air News.

This is Elise Perry from the Australian women's cricket team for RAD, recording artists, actors and athletes against drink driving. Everyone loves a good time, good friends, some music and maybe a few drinks. But when you're having a good time, don't let yourself or your mates take it on the road. Behind the wheel or on foot, the road's no place for anyone who's been drinking. Plan ahead by arranging a designated driver who won't drink or pool your money for a taxi. Because mates don't let their mates drink and drive.

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very special outing is at 310 Social Hub. Yes, you can come along, join all of the folk at the social dance at 310 Social Hub. Now, there's Old Time and New Vogue every Tuesday morning, 9 a.m. through till midday, and then on Friday evenings, 7 p.m. until 11 p.m., and supper is provided. There is group and private lessons also available for those folk who feel they might like to brush up on some of the beautiful dances. Now, that can be arranged by calling Jenny or Peter, and a number for that is at the end of this promotion. Now, there is a small charge applicable on all occasions, and of course that does assist with payment of hall and band fees. So for fun, friendship, and a great opportunity to be able to dance and enjoy the music, go along to the 310 Social Hub. Remember, the days are Tuesday morning, 9 a.m. till noon, and Friday evenings, 7 p.m. till 11 p.m. And of course, on those occasions, supper is provided. And as I said, if you want to brush up on any of the dances, there is group or private lessons also available. The phone Jenny on 044-721-1951 or Peter on 0488-392-290. I'll repeat that for you. Jenny on 044-721-951 or Peter on 0488-392-290. An absolutely beautiful opportunity for you to go along and enjoy the great music and dance your heart away.

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to the other old boy. Now this here's mighty queer. I wish that you would tell me the name of this contraption here. The coil was a gas line stole from a Ford, and the still was a coal oil can. But out of the spout and into the jug, the old corn liquor ran. Well, them boys got down and hefted the jug and found her full pretty nigh. So they each took a snort right then and there, 'cause they was tolerable dry. Says one old boy, let's get from here, 'cause we got work to do. So they got on their horses and they rode away, and the jug it went along too. When they got to the place where the steer was tied, they's a feeling mighty gay, 'cause they had stopped to tilt that jug most all along the way.

Says one old boy, let's turn him loose and get him home real quick. He's bound to want him a chaser, and he'll head right straight for the creek. But the bald-faced steer, he pawed the ground, and he bawled and he bellered too. And he walled his eyes and wrung his tail and shook his hocks and

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And if you've no objection, sure I'll make you my sweet wife. She answered me right modestly and curtsied very low. 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

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I practiced every night

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I get to thinking lots of times about back when I was a lad, of the old home place where I grew up, of the days both good and bad. My overalls were hand-me-downs, my shoes were full of holes. I used to walk 4 miles to school every day, through the rain, the sleet, and the cold. I've seen the nights when my daddy would cry for the things that his family would need. But all he ever got was a badland farm and 7 hungry mouths to feed. And yet our home fire never flickered once. 'Cause when all these things went wrong, Mama took the hymn book down and Mama sang a song.

I've been rocked to sleep many a night to the tune of What a Friend. And come morning, Rock of Ages would wake me gently once again. And then Daddy would reach up and he'd take the Bible down and he'd read it loud and long. And I always felt that maybe our home was blessed when Daddy would say, Mama, sing a song. 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

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Now, today's guest is someone whose name you're probably unfamiliar with, but whose voice you're bound to know very well. If you're wondering why, it's because he was a session singer who, during 1970 alone, appeared as the voice on four top-charting singles, all by different acts. This was the biggest selling of them. Oh.

0: front is Tony Burrows, a now 84-year-old English pop singer and recording artist. As a prolific session musician, Tony was involved in several transatlantic hit singles throughout the late 60s and early 70s, most of which were one-hit wonders. I caught up with Tony from his home in the UK, and he tells us he's never even had the opportunity to put out a song in his own name. I'm sure you're going to find the reasons why fascinating.
1: Sandy, all right, how are you doing?
2: I am fantastic. It's great to meet you. It's taken us a little while to get here, but we finally did, and I'm very, very grateful to you.
1: You're very well.
2: Thank you. You look incredible. What's your secret?
1: I've got something in the attic, all right?
2: And you're not going to share what that is. You feel fine. That's great. You're obviously doing the right things. You must look after yourself and eat well and exercise and sleep well. Do you do all of that?
1: I've got to tell you, my wife makes sure that I look after myself because I'm not that good at it.
2: Well, isn't that good? They say behind every good man is a great woman, don't they?
1: Well, exactly that. I quite agree.
2: So, Tony, we haven't heard a lot from you since the 70s. And I know that you don't want to go over all of those days in great detail, and I certainly respect that. So tell us what you've been doing ever since. I know you moved into commercials and into producing other people's records, didn't you?
1: Yes, I did. I've kept busy, I must admit. I've enjoyed myself. I tend to go to America once a year or once every 2 years and still sing the same old songs.
2: Do you? You do go and perform there?
1: Yes, I do. I'm actually more well known in America than I am in the UK.
2: How did that happen?
1: I don't know. I don't know. Probably because they never let me record under my own name. I was always a group.
2: You don't sound very happy about that. Was there a bit of resentment all these years later?
1: I'm fine with that. Edison Lighthouse, all right, the big one, I tried to buy myself out of the contract because I said, I don't want to be another group. I've been a group all my life. I would like to do something on my own. And Tony McCauley said, no, it's got to be a group record. And I said, okay, well, I won't even do I'll do the television, but I don't actually ever want to perform live with Edison Lighthouse. And I never did, to be quite honest. I did the Top of the Pops and all those sort of things. But I said, no, you can buy me out. And I quoted a figure, and he said, I'm not going to pay that. And I said, well, I thought it was quite reasonable. But anyway, I still get royalties.
2: You drove a good deal with that one, didn't you, to ensure that you did get royalties all these years later?
1: Well, sure. I insisted when I started doing sessions that I would always have a royalty if I was featured. And I've done that all the way through.

0: You were much smarter than many of them, weren't you? Because many people got totally ripped off.
1: Absolutely. Yes, they did. And they're still getting ripped off now.
0: Yeah. I read that at the moment, Love Grows by Edison Lighthouse, with you singing, has been watched more than 2 billion times on the social media app TikTok, and it's still trending globally. That's insane.
1: It is insane. I made that record 53 years ago. Come on. I mean, that's ridiculous.
0: You wouldn't be complaining about it, though, would you, given that you're fully royalty?
1: No, I'm quite happy about it. I've got to say, I'm quite happy about it.
0: Well, what do you think its resurgence is due to? Why that song?
1: TikTok.
0: Yeah.
1: It was one person. It was one person liked the lyrics and reacted to it, and it was just one person. I mean, it's crazy. I believe it's actually 4 billion now, to be quite honest.
0: And it was always a very catchy tune. We all liked it. We loved it when we were growing up. So why wouldn't kids today feel exactly the same way? And I suppose it's got something to do with the fact that it's such a happy up song, isn't it?
1: Yeah, I think I enjoyed doing it, obviously. I enjoyed doing them all.
0: But that was your favourite song, wasn't it?
1: Well, it was the most successful.

0: you didn't write it. But do you know who it was written about? Was it written about someone real or was it all made up?
1: Afraid it was totally made up. Oh. In actual fact, it should have been Eddie Stubb Lighthouse, and somebody mispronounced it on the record label and it ended up as Edison Lighthouse.
0: Is that right? It was a typo.
1: Yes, it is.
0: And who came up with the name for the band?
1: I don't know. To be quite honest, I really don't know. I think it was the record company.
0: Right. Certainly as a teenager growing up with that song, we thought Edison Lighthouse.
1: You're not old enough, Sandy. You're not old enough.
0: Oh, yes, I am. But we thought it was a regular band also, but it was a group of studio musicians with you at the head that were under the umbrella of this name, right?
1: That's absolutely right, yeah. I believe the actual group were called Greenfield Hammer, and they came from Slough in Middlesex, and they mimed on the record, and I sang live with a studio band. I mean, the television promotions.
0: Wow. Who knew? Was it kept a secret at the time?
1: No, they actually went out and worked live as Edison Lighthouse, but I was never a part of it, to be quite honest.
0: You didn't want to be?
1: No. No, I'd done it. I'd worked, for 10 years touring and with the Ivy League and the Flowerpot Men and all these sort of things. And I decided, I made a decision to concentrate on studio music. And so that's what I did.

0: unfortunately, 12 months later, I had 5 records in the charts. I mean, it was crazy. I actually think my favorite song was United We Stand, with Sonny and me doing the leads. And that was brilliant. But yeah, of course, it's my favorite because it's the most successful.
1: So, Tony Burrows, though you never charted a record under your own name, you do hold the unusual honour of having 4 records in the British Top 10 all at once, all under different names. Tell us a little bit about that.
0: Oh, wow. I said before that I worked with the Ivy League and also the Firepop then. Let's go to San Francisco.

0: I'm live with the Flowerpot Men for probably 3 years. Decided I'd had enough then, and I wanted to concentrate on studio work. So I went back to studio work. The Flowerpot Men was actually the first hit by the White Plains. Okay, because
1: very confusing.
0: It's all very, very incestuous as well. The record manager said, I've got all these records recorded, but I haven't got a group. And I said, okay, well, you know, what can we do about it? And he said, well, can I release them under a different name? And that was the first record, was Baby Loves Loving by the White Plains.

0: It was a name from New York. What?
1: Oh, White Plains, New York. Yeah, okay.
0: There you go. And so that's what they released. And lo and behold, the first record was a hit. And so I had to go back in, you know, and start recording as White Plains. That started it, to be quite honest.
1: So that was your first hit. That was the first song that you'd released as White Plains. And
0: yes.
1: Went to the top 10. There was something about you that whatever you touched just went gangbusters.
2: It's time to spruce up the floors in the house.
3: They are looking a little old. Your carpet, tiles, Mandy. If it can be laid on your floor, Watts Brothers Carpet One will have seen it, sold it and installed it.
2: Really?
3: Focus, Mandy. There's also window coverings.
2: Curtains?
3: Mandy, the neighbours. They also do carpet, vinyl and tiles, both ceramic and vinyl. Timber? It's a big showroom, or they can come to you.
2: Really?
3: Watts Brothers Carpet One on Elphinstone Street.
4: This is a breath of fresh air with Sandy Kay.
5: It's a beautiful day.
1: It didn't matter what you recorded, it was a smash hit. Why is that?
0: Well, that's very nice of you to say so. I don't know why. I also really enjoyed what I was doing. Perhaps that came over. I don't know. It's not like records these days, I've got to say. It was fun. And I enjoyed it.
5: Parting in your hair, it's hardly ever there. Why

0: So the four that you had in the British top 10 all at once, Love Grows, My Baby Loves Lovin', that crazy song Gimme That Ding that you recorded under the name of the Pipkins. Tell me a little bit about that song and that band.
1: Okay. The Pipkins, it was a Freddie and the Dreamers album. I was doing backing vocals with Roger Grunewald, and it was the only song that Freddie didn't do. And John Burgess, the producer, said, I think it's got something, really. It was actually two takes. We did it all in two takes. I had a really rough throat, and so I did the that's right, I'm Jan Blue. And I mean, it was just crazy. And Roger did the Iowa. And lo and behold, it was a hit.
2: That's right, I'm sad and blue, because I can't do the boogaloo. I'm lost, can't do my thing, and that's why I

0: Gimme Dat Ding had originally been written for a children's TV show under the title of Gimme Dat Click. The lyrics tell a story of a metronome trying to get his ding back from a piano named Undercog. It was written by Albert Hammond and Mike Hazelwood, who also wrote the song The Air That I Breathe. Due to the fast talking and the Wolfman Jack-like spoken word intro, some people consider the song to be one of the first ever rap records. Gimme Dat Ding hit number 6 on the UK singles chart, number 9 on the Billboard Hot 100 in the US, and went number 1 in New Zealand.
1: I can't believe it either.
2: You were shocked.
0: Hammond and Mike Hazelwood, who also wrote the song The Air That I Breathe. Due to the fast talking and the Wolfman Jack-like spoken word intro, some people consider the song to be one of the first ever rap records. Gimme Dat Ding hit number 6 on the UK singles chart, number 9 on the Billboard Hot 100 in the US, and went number

0: And that, of course, made it a hit.
1: That's crazy. So that was the third song that you had on the charts at that time. And, of course, the final one was the Brotherhood of Man's United We Stand, yeah, which was huge hit in the UK, the US, and of course, here in Australia too, I'm sure, right, yeah, around the world. Of all the other songs that you did, that song, I guess, had the most meaning in lyrically, didn't it?
0: Yes, it did. Yes, it did. The other ones were fun, and I think especially in this dreadful, you know, time, United We Stand is a very pertinent remark.
1: I agree. Who was the Brotherhood of Man then?
0: Okay, Roger Greenaway again. Roger Greenaway creeps up all the time.
2: Roger Greenaway and Tony Burrows had both been members of the vocal group The Kestrels in the early 60s and The Pipkins in 1970, both bands acting as stepping stones for their successful careers as singers, songwriters and studio session vocalists.
0: I started singing with a group when I was 16, okay, and many, many years ago, and we're still good friends. I mean, that's the great part. It was Sue, Sonny, Roger Greenaway, and Johnny Goodison who wrote the song. And I thought it was just a wonderful, wonderful song, and I enjoyed doing it, obviously. There's no-

0: did you go out and play live with him?
1: I did television again. It was so difficult because I was doing sessions all the time. 3 hour session was 10 till 1, then 2 until 5, and then 7 till 10. And when can you make it? And that was 7 days a week. And it was crazy. I didn't stop working.
0: Right.
1: And so I couldn't really stop and take a breath and go out and put these bands live.
0: I guess the solution was, and you had the best of both worlds then, was to continue as a sought-after studio singer and then do your television shows with them. But I guess what ended up with as a result of that was that people all over the world missed out on live appearances from you.
1: Yes, I did very, very few live appearances. The only ones that I do are in America, to be quite honest.
0: So there was a bit of an aura of mystery about you, was there?
1: Well, yes. That's a nice, very nice way of putting it, but actually they didn't know who I was.
0: Which meant that you could walk down the street and not be recognised, except if you opened your mouth, then
1: yes,
0: you would.
1: Oh, yes, I could. And I didn't have to put up with all the rest of the rubbish, to be quite honest.
0: But if you opened your mouth to speak, they would pick the voice, because the voice was certainly very well known, wasn't it?
1: Probably, yes. There were a couple of occasions

0: I remember an occasion on the tube. I used to travel on the tube and do my sessions and what have you. And I unfortunately got it in a carriage with some sort of 14, 15-year-old girls, loads of them. And so I think I know who that is. I think I know who it is. And I had to get off the tube in the next station and run away, to be quite honest.
1: He was scared of
0: that. That was the only time it really happened, yeah.
1: What do you think they might have done to you if you'd stayed on the track?
0: I don't know. I don't know what they have done, to be quite honest. But I had to run away. I know that.

0: Ian Anderson from Jethro Tull tells a similar story about how he always travels on the train too by himself, and people look at him and think, oh gosh, he looks like that guy from Jethro Tull. Couldn't be him. He'd never travel on the train, so nobody ever bothers him.
1: Exactly. That's exactly what happened.
0: That's very funny. So just taking a further step backwards, your first group was called the Kestrels, and a gentleman that we've had a chat to fairly recently by the name of Roger Cook joined you in that.
1: Really?
0: Band. Yeah, so what a lovely man Roger is. It was terrific chatting with him too. That was a vocal harmony group, and the only time that you actually did anything in your own name, well, it wasn't even your own name that you used. You used the name Tony Bond to release something, didn't you? Tell me how the name Tony Bond came about for you.
1: Goodness me, I'm surprised you've managed to unearth that.
0: It's a good story.
1: Tony Bond, Johnny Keating, who was a very, very big arranger, and Tony D'Amato, who was a Decca executive, decided that I would be able to sing some solo songs. I was still in the band. I was still in the Kestrels, but they decided that they would like to use me. And so I don't know where Tony Bond came from, but it was probably Tony D'Amato, to be quite honest, and said, well, we're going to call you Tony Bond. And, oh, okay, I'll go along with it. Yeah, you know, I don't mind.
2: Oh, girls were made to love and kiss.

0: That was right around the time that the Ian Fleming spawned secret agent James Bond and the movie starring Sean Connery were all happening, wasn't it?
1: Sure it was. It was might have been 1966.
0: But, I mean, seriously, Tony Bond, there's nothing wrong with your name, Tony Burrows.
1: Well, I didn't think so either, but they decided in their whatever that word is.
0: Right.
1: Decided it was going to be better with Tony Bond, and I don't know why, but there you go.
0: You sound like it was an awful lot of fun, even though the times were very much controlled by record companies and producers. You probably didn't get to do exactly what you wanted to do. But did you have a lot of fun?
1: Sandy, it's been a wonderful experience. I've got to say, I've never had a proper job. I started singing at 16. That's probably not strictly true. I worked because I was old enough to do national service. The Kestrels all worked together in the army. But just for 18 months, I worked in an envelope department at ESNE Robinson's.
0: So you got a taste of a regular job.
1: Okay, and that's where I met Roger Greenaway and Roger Max, who were the original members of the Kestrels. I decided when we came out of the army, we decided that we had to go to London and try and make it work. And we did.
0: An interesting thing about you, though, Tony Burrows, was that while the British invasion was happening and infiltrating America with British-sounding music, you kind of went with an American sound, didn't you?
1: Yes. Yes, I think so. I suppose so. We worked with the Beatles. We did One Night Stands, and we went to Ireland with the Beatles. And that was a wonderful, ridiculous time, to be quite honest.
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4: It's a beautiful day.
1: Just one permanent screen from the start for the next 2 hours. They actually paid us extra money to go on immediately before the Beatles. And they paid us extra because nobody heard anything. And we could talk amongst ourselves. And, it was just crazy.
0: And you didn't have to worry about the girls clawing away at you, did you? It wasn't you
1: No, no, no, no, no, no. We certainly didn't.
0: It's hilarious.

0: kind of an eight-hit wonder, really, aren't you?
1: Yes, yes, I suppose I am. I'm not sure that that was a wonderful achievement.
0: I think it's great.
1: I would like to have had more success, but I couldn't do it. I couldn't go out and work live, and that was basically the problem.
0: But it was only you that was stopping yourself going out and working live, wasn't it? Because you wanted to continue as a studio musician.
1: I suppose that's true. But I would then have had to make a choice about who I was going to work with.
0: Oh, that would have been difficult, would it?
1: It was difficult. I've got to say, it was very, very difficult.
0: Of those eight hits that you had, we've talked about the one that you did with the Flowerpot Men, Let's Go to San Francisco, which was huge. We've talked about the Pipkins and Gimme That Ding, which was also huge and very strange. We've talked about My Baby Loves Lovin' from White Plains. We've talked about United We Stand from The Brotherhood of Man, and, of course, Love Grows from Edison Lighthouse. We haven't mentioned Melanie Makes Me Smile, which I think was actually one of my favourite songs from you. And most of these songs were written by Tony McCauley, weren't they?
1: Yes, they were. I had a really good relationship with Tony McCauley. Incidentally, I've got to tell you that I once did three different performances on Top of the Pops, and the producer came to me after the show and said, Tony, I'm sorry, you're not going to be able to be used again. And I said, excuse me? You asked me to do the show. They were all, you know, we did three hits, and you asked me. And he said, I'm sorry, the word has come down from above, from the BBC, you're not to be used again.
0: Why?
1: And I didn't get a play on the BBC for 2 years after that.
0: Why?
1: Don't ask me. I
0: have no
1: idea.
0: Know.
1: Because I suppose they thought it was some sort of, I don't know really why, but they said, word has come down, blah, blah, blah. You are not to be used again.
0: You didn't ask them why?
1: Well, yes, I did, but I said,
0: they didn't
1: well,
0: answer. Yeah,
1: they think it's a con.
0: Oh,
1: why?
0: The fact that
1: you've asked me to do this show. Yeah, anyway, that's by the way.
0: Oh, how strange.
1: So I was barred from the BBC for 2 years.
0: Oh, you naughty boy. Wow.
1: Yes, I know.
0: Thrown out of the BBC. How awful.
1: Yeah, and that was really the Tony McCauley period, because after, you know, Edison Lighthouse, Melanie Makes Me Smile was a minor hit in America.

0: It was top 40, but probably on the back of the Edison Lighthouse one.
1: Yeah, I think it was huge here.
0: Yeah.
1: We all loved that one. And, of course, it was recorded by The Strangers originally, wasn't it?
0: Well, I recorded it originally.
1: Oh, you recorded originally and The Strangers followed up with a cover version.
0: It was Only Makes Me Smile. Was
1: yours.
0: Tony with song, yeah.
1: Right. You recorded Melanie Makes Me Smile under your own name?
0: Yes, I did.
1: Good one.
0: Well, yeah, but one of the few.
1: The last song you ever put out through the 70s was Beach Baby, which tell
0: Beach
1: me a little
0: Baby,
1: bit about that one.
0: Okay. Beach Baby was a record written by John Carter. John Carter and Jill, his wife, he actually played me a demo of him singing it with a guitar. And he played me the demo over the phone, and I said, I think that's got something. And it ended up as this great big orchestra and overdubs. There were only three of us on the original recording.
1: Really? For such a big sound?
0: Yeah. Well, we overdubbed all sorts of things, and I seem to remember I sang a bass line. Anyway, that's by the by. And of course, it was a hit. It was a hit all over the world. But Brian Wilson was played a blind date in Australia. Which I have a recording of, and he says, "Who is this?" And Brian Wilson said, "I've absolutely no idea who it is, but it's definitely West Coast America." And I thought, oh, my goodness me. I mean, that's why we did it. It was a tribute to the Beach Boys, to be quite honest.

0: And they still play it. The Beach Boys, when they do concerts, they still play Beach Baby before the shows.
1: Wow.
0: Which I'm so impressed with.
1: Yeah. So that was the last song that you had a hit with in 1975. What happened then? Why did it all come to a sudden stop at that point?
0: You tell me, Sandy.
1: Okay, I will, because I think...
0: I've absolutely no idea. But, you know, I think the music moved on, didn't it?
1: From what I know about you, you also turned your attention to different things at that time, didn't you? Because that's when you started getting more into commercials. In fact, it was around that time when you sung that the Coca-Cola ad that was huge right around the world.
0: Written by Roger Goodall and Roger Cook, of course. I like

0: force to be reckoned with, the three of you, weren't you?
1: Yeah, I suppose so, yeah.
0: How did you feel time and time again when every song that you sung, everything just went globally huge?
1: I'm very lucky, aren't I? I'm just lucky. It worked out. The writers were brilliant. I can't tell you. I'm brilliant. You know,
0: well,
1: I'm not going to say I'm brilliant. I'm not. I was very lucky.
0: There's more to that than simply luck, I would say. You did backup vocals for people like Elton John and Rod Stewart in the studio too, didn't you?
1: Yeah, I did. And Tom and Cliff. Yes, I did. I mean, that's what I used to do. And I did it.
0: Which was your favourite song to sing in the studio with those guys?
1: I think it's Elton John.
0: Really?
1: I think it has to be Elton John.
0: Why?
1: I mean, I've worked live with Elton and it was Elton John.
0: And it's your voice we hear on Tiny Dancer.
1: Yes, it is. Well, one of them.

0: You have so much to be proud of, and yet you're so humble. Tony Burrows, I'll let you go. You've been so generous with your time.
1: Brandy, it's been a great, great pleasure to talk to you as well. You talked me into it, but I did talk
0: you into it. Do you miss those days? From the heady days of the
1: 70s? Yeah, of course I do. Yeah, it was very exciting. I worked with all sorts of people. James Last. And we did all sorts of things. You know, it was just wonderful.
0: Is your voice still as strong as it ever was?
1: She ain't got no money or clothes. It got, you know.
0: Oh, it is.
1: Okay. It's still there.

0: Tony Burrows, thank you so very, very much for your time. What a pleasure to chat with you.
1: Sandy, it's been my pleasure, I can assure you.
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0: Perinatal anxiety and depression affects up to 1 in 5 new mums and up to 1 in 10 new dads. 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
1: PANDA's mental health checklist is such a great tool, and it's so great because as human beings, we often minimise our experience and we second guess those kind of feelings that we have bubbling up as we're entering into these new roles in our lives. So our checklist is really important because people can go in through the comfort of their own home, or if they're sitting on a tractor in a field or wherever it is, they can complete a checklist for new or expecting parents, mums and dads, and for carers as well. And they can get a read after answering, I think it's about 32 questions that are fairly straightforward. They can get a read on what that experience is for them, whether or not they'd benefit from support. And the most important thing is they can get a printout at the end, which they can get downloadable to their device, and they can take it to somebody to have a chat.
0: 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You can also access a range of support, tips and information to help you adjust to this new stage of your life at panda.org.au.
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4: I'm Mark Dransfield. The federal government will extend its emergency fuel tax discount for another month as motorists now brace for a new wave of global oil shocks. Instead of the 32-cent cut to the fuel excise ending in 10 days, Labor's now pledged a reduced discount of 16 cents a litre that will see it through July. Meanwhile, tensions have again escalated in the Middle East after Iran reclosed the strategic Strait of Hormuz following Israeli attacks in southern Lebanon. The federal government says it's hoping to pass its contentious tax legislation within the next fortnight. Labor's bill to rein in negative gearing and capital gains tax concessions is expected to clear the Senate with the help of the Greens. The opposition and business groups argue the changes should be scrapped. Prime Minister Anthony Albanese says the changes will make the tax system fairer.
5: For every worker to aspire to more income, to aspire to be better off in life, and what we're doing is better aligning income from work with income from assets.
4: Biosecurity groups are demanding immediate funding for native wildlife protection after the deadly H5 bird flu strain breached the Australian mainland. Lab testing has confirmed the virus in a migratory bird which was found dead in an isolated area of WA. Biosecurity protocols have been activated across the country, though authorities maintain the virus has not breached local poultry farms. The Invasive Species Council's Chief Executive Jack Goff says it could be devastating.
6: It is not an understatement to say if this virus got out, it could be one of the worst wildlife massacres in Australia's history, something rivaling the 2019-20 Black Summer bushfires.
4: Paramedics in regional Victoria have been forced to relocate to a local SES station after arsonists set fire to their office in Wangaratta, causing extensive damage. Police believe the offender broke in Friday night and set fire to the office before the blaze rapidly took hold, spreading to the adjacent branch. Thankfully, the 5 employees who were on duty at the time were out on the road. The ambulance union's Danny Hill says they returned to find flames shooting from the roof, describing the attack as chilling.
7: They've been out on cases and come back to find their branch fully alight, and we're just glad that we don't have any injuries, any physical injury, because this had the potential to be absolutely catastrophic.
4: Air health news, and a study's revealed 80% of Australian heart attack patients are failing to access life-saving rehab programs. Monash University research shows patients who skip the rehab are 4 times more likely to die from another heart attack. Dr. Susie Cartledge says thousands are putting themselves at risk.
8: So they really set them up for a lifelong heart health journey, and seeing these numbers of only one-fifth of patients attending is really not good for the long-term health of these cardiac patients in Australia.
4: And in air showbiz news, British TV star Jeremy Clarkson has confirmed he's now in remission after being diagnosed with prostate cancer last year. This is Air News. First to AFL, and the Kangaroos have jumped into the top 10 following a 25-point win over Richmond at the MCG. Cooper Trembath starred for the Roos, scoring four goals. NRL, and the Warriors have downed the Cowboys 38-20 in Christchurch. It's a 10th win of the season for the Warriors. Meantime, Dolphins coach Christian Wolf is attempting to keep a lid on the excitement after his side's 36-22 win over the Tigers. It was their 7th straight win as they chase a maiden finals berth, but Wolf is refusing to get carried away.
9: We love where we're at the moment. We're obviously rolling well, but you know, let's not get ahead of ourselves either. And you know, top 8 has always been our goal since the start of the year. If we can end up higher, that's great.
4: The Socceroos have been handed a massive World Cup boost, with one of Paraguay's best players to miss Friday's clash with Australia after he received a red card in their 1-0 win over Turkey, handing him an automatic one-match ban. Meantime, in today's results, Ecuador and Curaçao have played out a nil-all draw. Ivory Coast suffered a 2-1 loss to Germany, but the Netherlands were 5-1 winners against Sweden, and Japan thumped Tunisia 4-0. And Australia's taken a third win in the Women's T20 World Cup, beating the Netherlands by 98 runs, equaling their highest ever tournament total. Australian Independent Radio News.
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Recorded in Melbourne in 1928, Art Chapman's Rex Cabaret Orchestra with a track called Breeze, and it came from an album called Melbourne in the 1920s, Volume 3. Hello and welcome to Down Memory Lane. My name is Streamer. The program is brought to you courtesy of the Community Radio Network, and I play music from the first half of the 20th century. And at the end of the show last week, I announced that we were going to have some Peggy Lee, Mildred Bailey, the Boswell sisters and Louis Armstrong. But that's actually not what I had planned for this week. That's next week's lineup. This week, we are celebrating that earlier in June, we had Global Wind Day and Flyer Kite Day. They were the same day. Actually, they were the 15th of June. And so today I've got songs about the breeze, winds. We've got one kite song. And so I hope you can hang around for the windy, breezy, blowy show that's today's show. Anyway, that first track there was Breeze. Next up, Trade Winds.

Two tracks there with Tommy Dorsey and his orchestra providing the music. The one we just heard then was Like a Leaf in the Wind. Stuart Foster and the Sentimentalists were giving us the vocals, and that was recorded in 1946. And from 1940, before that, we heard Trade Winds. We had Frank Sinatra on the vocals there. That came from a double album called Frank Sinatra with Tommy Dorsey and his orchestra. A very good album to be owning. And the album that Stuart Foster and the Sentimentalists track came from was an album called They Also Sang with Tommy Dorsey. It has some very interesting information on it, like what time they actually recorded tracks. Things like they started recording this track at 10 o'clock at night and finished at 3 o'clock in the morning. That's how precise the information is. Yeah, that album, They Also Sang with Tommy Dorsey. The liner notes are quite interesting. Anyway, enough about that. It's the music. It's the music we're interested in. You're listening to Down Memory Lane, brought to you by the Community Radio Network. My name is Streamer. I play music mostly from the first half of the 20th century. Today we're celebrating that earlier in June we had Global Wind Day and Fly a Kite Day. So next up, we've got something that's not about either. However, it's the Windy City Seven giving us the music. They're here with Eddie Condon.

Just then, March winds and April showers, Teddy Joyce and his orchestra with Eric Whiteley on the vocals. And that followed on from Eddie Condon and his Windy City 7, which is why the track was included in the show, Beat to the Socks, recorded in 1938 from an album called Beat to the Socks, a collection of Eddie Condon's work on the Jazz Great, or rather in the Jazz Great series. Well, I did mention it was Go Fly a Kite Day, or just Fly a Kite Day that we were celebrating, but I have only one song about flying a kite, and here it is now.

Night Wind, Helen Ward there, and she was with Benny Goodman and his orchestra from an album Queen of Big Band Swing. She recorded that in 1935, and it followed on from Bing Crosby, who was with John Scott Trotter and his orchestra from an album called The Most Welcome Groaner, Bing Crosby, of course. Night Wind, Helen Ward there, and she was with Benny Goodman and his orchestra from an album Queen of Big Band Swing. She recorded that in 1935, and it followed on from Bing Crosby.

Lena Horne with a 1941 recording of Ill Wind. She was with Lou Bring and his orchestra. That followed on from Xavier Cugar and his orchestra with Dinah Shaw on the vocals from an album called The Coconut Pudding Vendor, The Breeze and I, and that was recorded in 1940. Well, it's half an hour into the show. You're listening to Down Memory Lane, which is a program brought to you by the Community Radio Network. Today we're celebrating that earlier in June we had Global Wind Day and Fly a Kite Day. And I actually cannot remember if that day was even remotely windy. Maybe I should have taken more notice. Anyway, because it's half an hour into the show, it's time for our Vintage Comedy with Streamer. And here is Doris, the goddess of wind.

0: the goddess of the wine, the wine most rough and rude. They say I'm even more unkind than man's ingratitude. I'm really not an ill wind, though I don't get many thanks for being, well, a frolic wind, just one of nature's pranks. I put things in a whirl, I'm just a naughty little girl. I'm Doris, a goddess of winds. My behavior's quite undisciplined. I rush through the valleys and tear up the trees and brush up the hair on old Scotch Gillies' knees. I'm Doris, a goddess of wind. And although you suppose you're thick-skinned, taking tea in the garden when skies are so blue, and you think there's no breeze to disturb your bon goût, but you eat a few crumpets and see what I'll do. It's the wind, it's the wind. I quite delight in blowing carrier pigeons from their course, and I do the most peculiar things to messages in Morse. I lurk in all the churches when the curate reads a prayer and find the open spaces in his woolsey underwear. Oh, I seek out every niche. I'm just a wicked little bit witch. Ooh, I'm Doris, a goddess of wind. Ooh, I make old ladies burp when they're gin. Transformations and toupees I tear into shreds. Then I blow all the clothes off their old feather beds. I'm Doris, a goddess of wind. I chap parlour maids' hands till they're skinned. Then I whiz down the chimney and frighten the cook, or turn over the leaves of Aunt Agatha's book and blow all the soot up her old ingle nook. It's the wind, it's the wind. I'm Doris, a goddess of wind. I make all sorts of things come unpinned. I blow through the bedrooms and blow out the light. My life's just one blow through from morning till night. I'm Doris, a goddess of wind, and I don't care a puff when I've sinned. I rustle the newspapers all over town, and just after breakfast attack Major Brown and ruin his daily before he sits down. It's the wind, it's the wind.
1: From an album called Infinite Variety, a great collection of comedy tracks, we have Doris, the Goddess of Wind, from 1939. Douglas Bing was the vocalist and Norman Hackforth on the piano. Now, you might remember that Norman Hackforth often plays the piano for Noel Coward. Well, I have another really silly song for you. Here is Airman, Airman, Don't Put the Wind Up Me.
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The popular songwriters Gordon and Revel have written a great score for the picture Collegiate. I'd like to sing one of the songs, I Feel Like a Feather in the Breeze. And as a surprise, ladies and gentlemen, Harry Revel accompanies me on the piano. Harry? What am I gay about? What does it make me beam so? What does my heart hooray about? Why do I feel like I do? This world is heavenly. Who is it makes it seem so? If you must know the answer.

Just like a feather in the breeze, a happiness trip, I'd have packed my grip. Yes, folks, I'm all ready to go. Pack my other shirt and tube of Pepsico. Just like a feather in the breeze, riding on high, waving goodbye. Pop your carcass, don't you feel blue? You can pop your carcass on a feather too. Look, there's Kansas, Ohio, Illinois, and there's Pennsylvania, boy. And look, there's New York State, gosh, oh, gee, long time no see. I'll go like a feather in the breeze. My heart will be light. I'm hoping.

Eddie Cantor there from an album called Radio Songs Volume 1. He was with Harry Rebel on the piano, and the orchestra was being directed by, or conducted rather, by Lou Gress. I Feel Like a Feather in the Breeze. He recorded that in 1935. And before that, from an album, double album called Comic Cuts, which is exactly what it is offering up, Jack Payne and the BBC Dance Orchestra, Jack and the Ensemble with Airman, Airman, Don't Put the Wind Up Me. 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My name is Streamer. 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I would love to hear from you. Comments, complaints, suggestions. And next up, we've got Four Winds and the Seven Seas

a song that somehow manages to romanticise a breakup and homelessness. That was The Four Winds and the Seven Seas, Sammy Kaye and his orchestra, Tony Alamo or Alamo and the Kaye Choir as the vocalist. Now, if you're going to go searching for information about Tony Alamo, I suggest that you also put the name Sammy Kaye in your search engine. Otherwise, you get some information about someone who wasn't very nice. And I don't think it's the same Tony Alamo. Rightio, The Four Winds and the Seven Seas was recorded in 1949. And it came from an album called Swing and Sway with Sammy Kaye. And next up, we've got two songs about breezes.

Another song making light of being homeless, Breezin' Along with the Breeze from 1940, the Merry Macks with an unidentified instrumental accompaniment, and the Breeze before that, Brian Lawrence and his Quaglino's Quartet from an album called Memphis by Morning. Well, it's nearly time for me to be out of here. To take us to the end of the show, we have a bit of sung Shakespeare. We have Al Bowley with the Henderson Twins, Ken Snake Hips Johnson and his West Indian Dance Band with Blow, Blow, Thy Winter Wind from 1940. And of course, it's wind so that it rhymes with the rest of the poem, Shakespeare, for you. This is Down Memory Lane. My name is Streamer. This program is brought to you by the Community Radio Network. Come along next week for some Peggy Lee, Mildred Bailey, Boswell Sisters and Louis Armstrong. And I will definitely be bringing that to you next week. I hope you can email me, and very much thank you for listening.

light, babe, the light I never knowed. 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But I wish there was something you would do or say to try and make me change my mind and stay. 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

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You just kind of wasted my precious time. But don't

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1: Let's give a big hand, June Carter. Helen, Anita, Mother Maybelle, the Carter family.

I want to thank you for being so good to us. I'd like to say a special hello to all the men here at the prison that are not with us tonight, that they couldn't find a key to the door or something. They couldn't let a bunch of them out here. I wish every one of you could have been out here with us, all you guys. I understand they're piping the show in to your cells or somewhere that's supposed to be what, listening? Maybe it's not closed-circuit television that you have in here, is it? Anyway, hello to all you fellas that can't see the show tonight. We wish you could all have been here. We have had a ball, have we not? Yeah.

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Every morning at the mine you could see him arrive. 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And everybody knew you didn't.

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And if you spoke at all, you just said hi to Big John. Somebody said he came from New Orleans, where he got in a fight over a Cajun queen and a crashing blow from a huge right hand sent a Louisiana fella to the promised

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Through the dust and the smoke of this man-made hell walked a giant of a man that the miners knew well. Grabbed a sagging timber and gave out with a groan, and like a giant oak tree just stood there alone, Big John.

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Now there's only one left down there to save Big John. With Jackson timbers, they started back down. Then came that rumble way down in the ground, and the smoke and gas belched out of that mine. 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

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These few words are written on that stand. At the bottom of this mine lies a big, big man. Big John.

0: Perinatal anxiety and depression affects up to 1 in 5 new mums and up to 1 in 10 new dads. 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
1: PANDA's mental health checklist is such a great tool, and it's so great because as human beings, we often minimise our experience and we second guess those kind of feelings that we have bubbling up as we're entering into these new roles in our lives. 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And they can get a read after answering, I think it's about 32 questions that are fairly straightforward. They can get a read on what that experience is for them, whether or not they'd benefit from support. And the most important thing is they can get a printout at the end, which they can get downloadable to their device, and they can take it to somebody to have a chat.
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Hello again and welcome to another flashback to the 60s. 10 magnificent years, it changed all our lives. From Liverpool to Los Angeles, from the Beatles to the Beach Boys, you'll hear it all and more.

And on today's program, we'll hear from David Graham. He played Parker in the Thunderbirds. Jim Garrison talks about his conspiracy theory, and Cassius Clay becomes Muhammad Ali.

Well, at least I'm trying to bring back the good times. Love Affair from 1969. I'm bringing back the good times. Coming up, we'll hear from David Graham. He played Parker in Thunderbirds.

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1: 5, 4, 3, 2, 1. Thunderbirds are go.
2: Made by Jerry and Sylvia Anderson, Thunderbirds was a standalone TV show with many a great character, none more so than Parker, played by David Graham.
3: I based him on a waiter in a pub in Cookham, where Jerry took me for lunch and he said, "I'd like you to hear this voice." So he called the waiter over and he said, "Would you like to see the wild list, sir?" So that was the birth of Parker. And I sort of made him more eccentric with the H's and the, you know. And of course, in the first episode, when she rang the bell, Parker said, "You called Milady?" But we thought it would be much better to say, "You rag Milady?" So that stayed.

very special outing is at 310 Social Hub. Yes, you can come along, join all of the folk at the social dance at 310 Social Hub. Now, there's old time and new vogue every Tuesday morning, 9 a.m. through till midday, and then on Friday evenings, 7 p.m. until 11 p.m., and supper is provided. There is group and private lessons also available for those folk who feel they might like to brush up on some of the beautiful dances. Now, that can be arranged by calling Jenny or Peter, and a number for that is at the end of this promotion. Now, there is a small charge applicable on all occasions, and of course that does assist with payment of hall and band fees. So, for fun, friendship, and a great opportunity to be able to dance and enjoy the music, go along to the 310 Social Hub. Remember, the days are Tuesday morning, 9 a.m. till noon, and Friday evenings, 7 p.m. till 11 p.m. And of course, on those occasions, supper is provided. And as I said, if you want to brush up on any of the dances, there is group or private lessons also available. The phone, Jenny, on 044-721-1951, or Peter on 0488-392-290. I'll repeat that for you. Jenny on 044-721-951, or Peter on 0488-392-290. An absolutely beautiful opportunity for you to go along and enjoy the great music and dance your heart away.

0: Oh, lovely song, isn't it? A number 5 hit in the UK, The Marbles. And only one woman.
1: Like a grapevine coming down the side of the building, which had relationships with each other, and also relationships with the individuals who killed the president, who killed Tippit, and who killed Oswald. And this structure is what allowed it to occur so effectively, because it was a pre-existing secret structure of individuals who had trained with arms, who were militantly opposed to what President Kennedy was doing. This was the ambush that the president was in.

Former District Attorney Jim Garrison speaks regarding the assassination of John F. Kennedy, followed by the Moody Blues, number 10 from 1965, and Go Now.

0: Born in Hartford, Connecticut in 1940, Gene Pitney had a big hit around the world. 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

0: John Lennon strained his vocal cords performing that. A number two Billboard hit from 1964. The Beatles and Twist and Shout.
1: That's the name given to me by my leading teacher, the Honorable Elijah Muhammad. That's my original name. That's a black man name. Cassius Clay was my slave name. I'm no longer a slave. Muhammad means worthy of all praises, and Ali means most high. I want to be called by that name. I write autographs with that name.

Jose Feliciano, number 3 for 3 weeks, and Light My Fire. And before that, Cassius Clay changes his name and religion to Muhammad Ali.

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1: Well, good morning and welcome to a brand new week. My goodness, we've certainly had some very threatening clouds all weekend, and I don't know about you, but I know that around the Rockhampton area we got very, very little rain, a few sprinkles here and there, but certainly nothing to speak of. And there was showers predicted in on several of the times throughout the weekend, but nothing was forthcoming. But anyway, we may get a shower this week, who knows. Well, we're going into the week of the second last, well, actually it's going to be virtually the last week of June, and next Tuesday, tomorrow week, will be the end of the financial year. So time is moving on very quickly, isn't it? All right, well, for our first hour this morning, we're going to have that very, very popular artist, Mr. Johnny Cash, for one whole hour from 4 o'clock till 5.

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0: Really?
1: Focus, Mandy. There's also window coverings.
0: Curtains?
1: Mandy, the neighbours. 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
0: Really?
1: Watts Brothers Carpet One on Elphinstone Street.

ditches a thousand years, the waters grew Ira's people's crops, till the white man stole their water rights and the sparkling water stopped. Now Ira's folks were hungry, and their land grew crops of weeds. When war came, Ira volunteered and forgot the white man's greed.

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And when the fight was over, and Old Glory raised, among the men who held it high was the Indian, Arahe.

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Yeah, I call him drunken Ira Hayes, but his land is just as dry, and his ghost is lying thirsty in the ditch where Ira died.

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Don't take your guns to town. He laughed and kissed his mom and said, "You're Billy Joe's a man.

high and rising. How high is the water, Papa? She said, it's 2 feet high and rising. But we can make it to the road in a homemade boat, 'cause that's the only thing we got left that'll float. It's already over all the wheat and oats, 2 feet high and rising. How high is the water, Mama? 3 feet high and rising. How high is the water, Papa? She said, it's 3 feet high and rising.

How high's the water, mama? 4 feet high and rising. How high's the water, papa? She said it's 4 feet high and rising. Hey, come look through the window pane. The bus is coming, gonna take us to the train. Looks like we'll be blessed with a little more rain.

people, there's a story I would tell about a brave young Indian you should remember well. From the land of the Pima Indian, a proud and noble band who farmed the Phoenix Valley in Arizona land. Down the ditches a thousand years, the waters grew Iris people's crops, till the white man stole their water rights and the sparkling water stopped. Now Iris folks were hungry, and their land grew crops of weeds. When war came, Ira volunteered and forgot the white man's greed.

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And when the fight was over, and Old Glory raised, among the men who held it high was the Indian Arahe.

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summer, come winter, from June through to May, we do it just right, the Castlereagh way. Our aim is to please, that is our design, serving you on the Castlereagh line. Yan, a Yurrock, a Yawan, Yaliba, Yepoon, Yamba, Yalbaru, Maitland, Mudgee, Maury, Maru, Yamolong, Minto, Marangaroo. We've travelled all roads, our name to enshrine in history as the Castlereagh line.

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1: By flood or famine, no cause for dismay. We'll get you through the Castlereagh way. 1, 2, 3, 4, 5, 6, 7, 8, 9. You can count on the Castlereagh line. Jackson, Jimna, Jericho, Junda, Black Plains, Black Swan, Bud, Maru, Lismore, Lithgow, Lansdowne, Langothland, Wankel, Wenlock, Waterloo. We've travelled all roads, our name to enshrine in history as the Castlereagh line.
2: Ah, Sir John. I don't know whether you've met our young friend here. He plays in the orchestra. Mr. Binns, may I present the chairman and managing director of the Castlereagh line, Sir John Seeger.
3: He stood in the doorway, his head bent forward to clear the architrave, glowering at me. I rose from the chair I'd been sitting in beside the captain's desk, and for the third time in my life, stood eye to eye with the man I'd sworn to kill. It was Seeger who broke the ensuing silence.
4: Yeah, we've met. Haven't we, Fiddler?
3: Briefly.
4: I'd like a word with you, Captain, in private.
2: Would you excuse us, Mr. Binns? We'll finish our conversation some other time.
3: Yes, sir. Seeger moved aside, and I walked out past him, avoiding his gaze, keeping my eyes fixed ahead, and closed the cabin door behind me.
4: What was he doing here?
2: I sent for him to ask him a few questions about himself.
4: A few questions?
2: He was originally working in the galley. Then the violinist was taken ill and Binns replaced him. But neither the orchestra leader nor the cook seems to know much about him. Nobody seems to know much about him.
4: Well, why should that worry you?
2: Well, I like to know something about the people who work for me.
4: Who work for you?
2: Your company may own the Castlereagh Rose, Sir John, but I'm her captain. And as such, I'm responsible for the passengers and personnel.
4: Where's he from?
2: Sydney, he says. Originally from Armidale.
4: Armidale, huh? Well, that ain't far from my stamping ground.
2: Mrs. Hamilton Summers seems to think his face is familiar to her. Perhaps that would explain it.
4: So, it was Mrs. Hamilton Summers' idea, was it?
2: Her idea?
4: For you to find out about the fiddler.
2: A number of the ladies have expressed an interest in him. Mrs. Hamilton Summers merely happened to remark that she felt she'd seen him somewhere before.
3: From the starboard side of D-deck, I watched the gulls swoop low over the water, picking up scraps from the ship's wake with their long, pointed beaks. The African coastline was just visible on the horizon.
5: I've always wanted to go to Africa.
3: Alison, where did you come from?
5: Down the stairs. And you don't have to tell me I'm trespassing on second-class territory.
3: Well, I wasn't going to, but since you've mentioned it, you are.
5: The steward gave me an ice cream. Would you like a bite?
3: No, thanks.
5: Go on, I've had two already, upstairs.
3: You'd better watch out or you'll lose your sylph-like figure.
5: Oh, well, I can always go on a diet.
3: I just brushed shoulders with your father.
5: Where?
3: In the captain's cabin.
5: What were you doing there?
3: He sent for me, the captain. Asked me all kinds of questions. While I was with him, your father arrived. Why do you suppose he's so interested in me?
5: I told you, because he says he's seen you before.
3: Well, he hasn't. But what if he had? Why make such a song and dance about it?
5: Oh, he's suspicious of everyone. I think he's scared that one of these days somebody will creep up from behind and stick a knife in him.
3: She wasn't looking at me as she spoke, or she would have seen the muscles in my face tighten compulsively. I could feel them, as taut as violin strings.
5: If I were him, I'd be scared too. So many people hate him. With good cause. He must have more enemies than any man alive.
3: Well, that's no reason he should be scared of me.
5: Well, he doesn't know that, does he?
3: What do you mean?
5: I was just kidding you. But I'm not kidding about him being scared. Otherwise, why would he keep a gun on him the whole time?
3: Gun?
5: A small repeating revolver. He never goes anywhere without it. He even sleeps with it under his pillow. He does. Every night. I've seen him put it there, and he keeps it loaded. He left it on the table at home once. I picked it up. He came in and found me with it. Oh, he almost had a fit. The next time you see him, you look just under his left arm. You'll see a little bulge. That's where he carries it, in a black leather pouch with a strap that goes round his shoulder.
3: Well, a lot of men probably carry guns, especially men who are used to carrying money with them, or valuables. Your father carries money. I've seen him with a wad of notes as thick as a...
5: You talk as if you've been spying on him.
3: Why would I spy on him? I just happened to see him one time, that's all.
5: He likes everyone to see how rich he is. He likes them to know he can buy and sell them.
4: Can I buy you a drink, Mrs. Hamilton Summers?
6: You shouldn't creep up on people like that, darling. You startled me.
4: You're getting jumpy in your old age. Hey, you. Bring us a couple of double scotches here and be quick about it.
7: Right away, Sir John.
6: Make that a single for me, thank you, a small one. What are you trying to do, darling? Turn me into an alcoholic like yourself?
4: Maynard tells me you've had him checking up on the fiddler. Why are you so interested in him? Does he appeal to your maternal instincts?
6: I told you. I simply cannot abide being unable to place a familiar face. And his face is decidedly familiar. I've been trying to recall it by association, but I can't seem to associate it with anyone. Which is most irksome, to say the least.
4: He told Maynard he comes from Armadale, if that means anything.
6: If it's true, it should narrow the field down considerably. Armadale can't have produced many violinists of his caliber. I know something about music, darling, and about musicians. And unless my judgment is sadly astray, that boy is no run-of-the-mill performer. He belongs on the concert platform.
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1: Well, there's certainly always plenty happening in the Castlereagh line, isn't there? All right, let's move on now to ABBA with Waterloo. There's a few Waterloos coming up in the Castlereagh line, let me tell you that. And then we've got Al Martino with Husbands and Wives and PJ Proby to Make a Big Man Cry.

0: you now, I've got Ray Peterson with Corina. Corina, I don't know about you, but I certainly haven't heard this song for a while. And then David Essex.
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My goodness, he's wonderful, isn't he? Four Walls.

Well, we're getting close to coming up to the top of the hour, 6:50, so we'll go with the Four Nights with I Get So Lonely When I Dream About You. And my goodness, I'm so tired, I don't get time to dream. And then there's the Stranglers with No More Heroes and Patti Page with the Allegheny Moon. Oh.

Coming up now, which will take us to the top of the hour, the lovely instrumental done by Peggy Gilchrist on the Ivories, He Stopped Loving Her Today.

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0: A Judgment for Julia. A story of the law and a woman.

0: If any doubt could have existed about the sort of people Somerville was dealing with, it was dispelled now. After his attempt to help Julia, he'd been brutally beaten up. He was lying on the floor of his hotel room when Julia and I found him.
1: Oh, John, is he... He's not dead.
0: No. No, just unconscious, I think. Close the door, Julia.
1: Yes, all right.
0: Somerville.
1: We'd better get a doctor for him, John. He may be seriously hurt.
0: In a minute, Julia. Somerville?
2: No. Don't hit me again. Julia.
1: It's all right, Arnold, my dear. You're all right now.
2: Just...
0: Now, take it easy, old chap. Can you get up? No bones broken?
2: No, I don't think so. My face...
0: Yes, you've taken a nasty beating.
2: It was the detective. He came up here after Queenie left.
1: John, just a minute. I'll get some hot water from the basin. Try to get Arnold onto the sofa.
0: Right, Julia. Come on, Somerville. Lean on me. There we are. All right?
2: Yes, I think so.
0: Now, come on over to the sofa. You can lie down there. That's the idea. Now, just settle down on the sofa.
1: Here we are. Just lie back, Arnold, and I'll bathe your face.
2: Thanks.
1: It'll hurt a bit.
0: I'll ring the desk. Hello, desk. My name is Justin. I'm speaking from Mr. Somerville's room. You'd better come up here and bring a doctor. Mr. Somerville has been seriously hurt. An intruder came in and attacked him. All right. We'll wait here. Yes, you'd better notify the police. We'll stay here with Mr. Somerville, but you get a doctor here as soon as you can.
1: Are you feeling better now, Arnold?
2: Yes, thanks, Julia.
0: Well, you're not seriously injured. But you should have identified that private detective who attacked you.
2: Well, don't you understand? I can't do that. They might kill me.
1: But Arnold, the police will arrest him.
2: I can't take the chance. They mightn't get him and he might come back.
0: Somerville, I don't blame you for being scared, but you must see that the police are the only ones who can help you.
2: No, I just... Well, I'm not game. He told me it was a warning to do as I was told.
1: But Arnold, people can't get away with this sort of thing.
2: Well, Mrs. Marsh got away with it, didn't she?
0: She won't.
2: It's all right to say that now. You told me you couldn't do anything when I came to see you.
1: John, we've got to help Arnold, whatever happens. If he hadn't done that for me, then this wouldn't have happened.
0: Yes, I know. But Somerville, if you don't tell the police who attacked you, there's nothing anyone can do.
2: Well, they'll find out. They'll find out who he was, that I was with them, don't you see? Aren't I in enough trouble?
0: You won't help matters now by trying to cover up. The city police aren't fooled, Somerville. They'll find out anyway. You only make things worse for yourself by keeping silent.
2: I don't know. I'm scared.
1: Arnold, we understand. Now, I didn't say anything about the diary in court.
2: You didn't?
1: No, I just couldn't, after what you did for me.
2: Oh, Julia, it doesn't matter. I'm beaten. I've only got myself to blame. It doesn't matter which way I turn. I get in deeper and deeper.
0: All right. Then let us handle it. I'll represent you to the police. Now, you told Julia that Queenie Wilde was going to take the diary to Granger. Is it here? Have you got it?
2: No. I did have it, but a detective forced me to give it to him.
0: I see. And Queenie Wilde is going to take it to Granger. When?
2: You mustn't ask me that.
1: Queenie Wilde told me herself she was seeing Granger tomorrow morning before the court opens.
0: I see. Would that be at Granger's hotel room?
2: I suppose so. I don't know.
0: All right. Now, will you come down to the police station with me?
2: I keep telling you, I daren't do that.
1: Arnold, it's for the best, really.
0: Now, don't worry. We may be able to get police protection for you.
2: You can't do that.
0: You never know. This might put Granger on the spot. If we can convince the police that Granger is being blackmailed, we could force Granger and Mrs. Marsh to submit that diary to the court as evidence.

0: we went to the police with our story. But Queenie Wilde had not been idle. While we were trying to convince the police that Queenie was guilty of blackmail, Victoria Marsh was in Granger's hotel room.
1: Did you bring the money, Mrs. Marsh?
2: Yes, I brought it.
1: Good. Now, Queenie Wilde's been in touch with me. Something's gone wrong. She wants to be paid tonight.
2: Oh, really, Mr. Granger? I strongly object to this. That woman ought to be turned over to the police.
1: By all means, Mrs. Marsh, let her be turned over to the police. Then Justin can establish the existence of that diary in court.
2: Oh, really, Mr. Granger? This is all your fault. You and that wretched wife of yours.
1: You leave my wife out of this.
2: Indeed. If you'd held on to the diary, then I wouldn't be submitted to this indignity. Bargaining with common criminals.
1: Oh, you're not opposed to it when it serves your purpose.
2: Apparently not. After all, I have you for an attorney.
1: Insults won't get you anywhere. Now, you want that diary? All right. Queenie Wilde has it, and we'll have to pay her £2,000 to get it, or else it may fall into Justin's hands.
2: Oh, well, of course, that mustn't happen. But £2,000, Mr. Granger.
1: You can afford it.
2: I'm not sure that I can. Oh, what's the use? Here's the money in this envelope.
1: Yeah, good. Now, when Queenie Wilde comes here, you'll let me do the talking. I can handle her kind.
2: I've no doubt about that.
1: All right, all right. You just sit quiet and say nothing. And remember, we're dealing with pretty dangerous people.
2: Do it your own way. There's no help for it now.
1: Yeah, there she is now. Come in.
3: I want to give you a fair warning, Granger.
1: Close that door, you fool. You want the whole hotel to hear?
3: I don't care much who hears me. You think you're very smart, don't you? Well, I'm telling you, I've got friends who can take care of you.
1: Spare us your threats, Queenie. The money's here. Now give me that diary.
3: Oh, I don't need to do that now, do I?
1: Huh? What do you mean?
3: You've got the diary. Don't try to kid me.
2: What is this, Mr. Granger? What exactly does she mean?
3: I'll tell you what I mean, old woman. Somebody's filched it. Right under our noses. I haven't got it. Well, I just come here to warn you. We've given Somerville something to go on with.
2: Just a moment. I begin to see this clearly now, Mr. Granger. This is a conspiracy between this woman and you to bleed me of £2,000.
1: Oh, don't be a fool, Mrs. Marsh.
2: Fool, am I? This meeting's been carefully staged for my benefit.
1: Will you be quiet? Now, you listen to me, Queenie. What game are you playing?
3: I'm not the one who's playing it. You got that diary from us. Very, very smart. Well, we'll deal with you. We've got nothing to lose now.
1: Hey, wait a minute. What did you say about Somerville?
3: Oh, let that be a warning to you, Mr. High and Mighty Lawyer. Somerville tried to double-cross us. That private dick gave him a workover just to let him know.
1: Do you mean to tell me Somerville was assaulted?
3: Too right he was.
1: Well, for heaven's sake, of all the crazy fool, don't you know what you've done?
3: I want that money, and I'm going to get it one way or another.
1: You had Somerville beaten up. And what happens now if he goes to Justin, then to the police?
3: He won't.
2: What are you driving at, Mr. Granger?
1: I'll tell you what I'm driving at. If Somerville panics and goes to the police, that diary can be brought into court. Justin will have police evidence that it exists and is available.
3: Well, well. And you've got the diary.
1: Oh, you little fool. I haven't got the diary.
2: You haven't got it?
1: No, I haven't got it. I thought Queenie had it.
3: You mean you didn't filch it? You didn't get it?
1: No, I didn't.
3: Then who did?
1: That's what I'd like to know. If Justin...
2: Oh, who could that be?
1: Who is it?
4: It's John Justin. And I've got a police officer with me.

0: Granger finds himself in a tight corner. And David Marsh's diary is still missing. Next, we will learn what has happened to the diary as John Justin continues the story of his fight for a judgment for Julia.
1: Seen the new Frenchville Sports Club? 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

Hayes, H-A-Y-E-S, Kerry Norell, late of Quarrel and formerly of Blackwater and Mount Morgan, passed away peacefully surrounded by her loving family on Tuesday, the 16th day of June, aged 65 years. Dearly loved wife of Shane Carl, much loved mother and mother-in-law of Shana Clancy, Adrian deceased, Ashley and Nathan, cherished grandma of Caleb and Angelique, Renee, Ava and great-grandma to Arlo, loved sister of Neil, Raylene, Anita, Patrick and Stacy. Family and friends are warmly invited to attend a funeral service to celebrate the life of Kerry Norell Hayes, known as Kerry, to be held in the East Chapel of the Rockhampton Crematorium on Saturday, the 27th day of June, commencing at 10 a.m. This funeral notice has been brought to you by Tucker and Nankerville Funeral Directors. Should you have any inquiries, please don't hesitate to give them a call. The number is 4927 2500.

West, WEST, Leslie Collin, known as Les. Late of Gracemere, passed away peacefully on Friday, the 12th day of June, aged 64 years. Adored son to Colin, deceased, and Myrtle. Beloved husband of 46 years to Ruby. Loved father and father-in-law to William and Rachel, Daniel and Valerie, Sean, Stacy, and Ashton, and Letitia. Granddad to Maya, Lucas, Scarlett, Riley, Kimberly, Georgia, Kinsley, and Danielle. Brother to Graham, Gavin, deceased, Catherine, and Raymond. Relatives and friends are warmly invited to attend a funeral service to celebrate the life of Leslie Collin West, known as Les, to be held graveside at the Gracemere Cemetery on Monday, the 29th day of June.

Appleton, Appleton, Eileen Francis, known as Nana, late of Yeppoon, passed away peacefully on Saturday, the 13th day of June, aged 95 years. Beloved wife of Frank, deceased. Much loved mother and mother-in-law to Peter and Kelly, Roberta and Gary, Kelvin and Leanne, Sean and Lisa, Mary and Dave, deceased, Sarah and Craig, and Frank and Ali. Dearly missed Nana, great Nana, sister, auntie, and friend. Relatives and friends are respectfully invited to attend a funeral liturgy to celebrate the life of Eileen Frances Appleton, known as Nana, to be held in the Sacred Heart Catholic Church, 7 Tabor Drive, Lammermoor, on Friday, the 26th day of June, commencing at 10 a.m.

Paul, H-A-L-L, Tomiko Astrid, passed away peacefully on the 21st day of May, aged 35 years. Beloved partner to Napoleon, cherished mum to Napoleon Jr., loving daughter to Peter and Elizabeth, deceased, adored sister to Nicole, Veronica, Tracy, Keith, Sylvia, Kayamara, Roslyn, Peter, Shane, deceased, and Cheyenne. All family and friends are warmly invited to attend a celebration of the life of Tomiko Astrid Hall, known as Tomiko, to be held at the Rockhampton Baptist Church, 650 Norman Road, Norman Gardens, on Friday, the 26th day of June, commencing at 10 a.m. A burial will follow at the North Rockhampton Cemetery.

Brown, Brown, Linnell Martha of Capricorn Gardens, Yeppoon, passed away peacefully on Tuesday, the 16th day of May, aged 75 years. Loved grandmother and great-grandmother, Linnell's memorial service will be held at Taroom Cemetery on Tuesday, the 23rd day of June, commencing at 10 a.m. 4YOU would like to extend their appreciation to Linnell Brown, who was a member of our community radio station and certainly was very much appreciated, an excellent worker and certainly a very good person. We extend our deepest sympathies to all those folk who have lost either a family member or a great friend, and we certainly acknowledge her passing. We thank her for all that she did while her time on earth was spent very wisely. So on behalf of all the staff, members, listeners who may have known Linnell during her life, we certainly extend our appreciation and our condolences to all those involved.

Wood, WWOD, Jan, late of Yeppoon, passed away peacefully surrounded by her loving family on Tuesday, the 9th day of June, aged 65 years. Loving partner of Stephen, much loved mother and mother-in-law of Tom and Katie, Laura and Beau and Eliza. Family and friends are invited to attend a memorial service to celebrate the life of Jan Wood, known as Jan, to be held at the Paddock Yeppoon, 6 Milroy Drive, Bay Marie, on Wednesday, the 24th day of June, commencing at 4 p.m.

Turner, T-U-R-N-E-R, Michael Robert, known as Mick, of McBean Street, Yeppoon, passed away peacefully surrounded by his loving family on Monday, the 8th day of June, aged 59 years. Loved husband of Pam, deceased. Beloved son of Laurie, deceased, and Helen. Loved stepfather of Robert, Matthew, and Poppy to Flynn. Loved brother and brother-in-law to Philip, Annette, and John and their families. Loved family member of the Munster and Shaw families. A good friend to many. Relatives and friends are respectfully invited to attend a service to celebrate the life of Michael Robert Turner, known as Michael or Mick, to be held at the Yeppoon Cemetery on Tuesday, the 23rd day of June, commencing at 10:30 a.m. Please wear casual clothing as a request by the family.

Hemming, H-E-M-I-N-G, Janice Ellen, late of Rockhampton, passed away peacefully with family by her side on Monday, the 8th day of June, aged 76 years. Loved mother and mother-in-law to Marty and Deb, Pauline and Richie, an adored nana to Elizabeth, Aidan, Richard, Holly and Sydney. A private celebration has been held to celebrate the life of Janice Ellen Hemming, known as Janice, as per her wishes.

Oram, O-R-A-M, Frances Margaret, passed away peacefully on the 3rd day of June, surrounded by her loving family, aged 66 years. Adored daughter of Monica and Ronald, both deceased. Cherished mother of Derek and Brody, deceased. Beloved sister to Walter, deceased. Ronald, deceased. Mildred, deceased. Aubrey, deceased. Daphne, Kathleen, deceased, and Alfred. Loved auntie, grandmother, and great-grandmother to their respective families. All family and friends are warmly invited to attend a celebration of the life of Frances Margaret Oram, known as Frances, to be held at the Mount Morgan School of Arts on Thursday, the 25th day of June, commencing at 10 a.m. Following the service, the interment will take place at the Mount Morgan Cemetery.

Kylie, K-E-I-G-H-L-E-Y, Kitty Trinity, known as Kat, late of North Rockhampton, passed away unexpectedly on the second day of June, aged 22 years. Loved daughter of Kathleen deceased and Craig Allen, adored sister to Sonia Sione deceased and twin to Jean, dearly loved best friend to Bambi and Gabby. Family and friends are warmly invited to attend a celebration of the life of Kitty Trinity Kylie, known as Kat, to be held in the East Chapel of the Rockhampton Crematorium on Wednesday, the 24th day of June, commencing at 11 a.m. Please come dressed in red in honour of Kat. There will be a live streaming link available through the player link for those people who are unable to attend on the day. And if you go to the Finneson and Mackenzie webpage, you can click on that link, put that in your browser and be part of the celebration of life. And that is on Wednesday, the 24th of June at 11 a.m.

Patane, P-A-T-A-N-E, Benito of Fuchsia Court, North Rockhampton, passed away peacefully on Monday the 15th day of June, aged 62 years. Beloved son of Rosario, deceased, and Sebastiana, deceased. Beloved brother of John, deceased, Mary, deceased, and Salvatore, known as Sam, deceased. Beloved grandson of Giovanni and Concetta, both deceased, and Tina and Salvatore Guletta, both deceased. Nephew of Anne and Mario, deceased, Grasso, and cousin to Giulietta Grasso, Gatti, Lizio, and Musumia families. Family and friends to the many carers and parishioners. Relatives and friends are welcome to a viewing at 3 p.m. on Monday, the 22nd day of June, at Finlayson and Mackenzie Funeral Home, and are respectfully invited to attend a Requiem Mass to celebrate the life of Benito Patane, known as Benny, to be held at the Holy Family Catholic Church, Fez Street, North Rockhampton, at 11 a.m. on Tuesday, the 23rd day of June, followed by interment at the Innisfail Cemetery on Thursday, the 27th of June, at 1:30 p.m. For those folk who are unable to be present for the celebration of life for Benny, there is a player live streaming link. If you would like to go to the live streaming link, please check the bereavements for Finlayson and Mackenzie, and you will click on the link for Player Castro and be part of that celebration of life for Benny on Tuesday at 11 a.m. Or if you're wanting to go to the internment, which is being held at Innisfail, that will be on Thursday, the 27th of June, at 1:30 p.m.

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They're there to help you, especially in this very difficult time.

As a reflection this morning, we're going to take a number from the Eurogliders called Heaven Must Be There, I'm Sure It Is. And then we'll have Andy Williams with The Impossible Dream.

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1: Good morning, I'm Lee Harrison. The Prime Minister will today hold another round of talks on fuel security with state and territory colleagues. Nelson Scott reports.
2: The government is seeking to extend its fuel excise relief until the beginning of August, albeit at a lower rate. Motorists will now save 16 cents per litre at the bowser rather than 32. The legislation is expected to pass Parliament with the support of the opposition. Anthony Albanese will today hold fuel security talks with state and territory counterparts as tensions continue in the Strait of Hormuz. Labor is also seeking to legislate its contentious tax reforms before the winter break begins in 2 weeks. The bill is expected to clear the upper house following negotiations with the Greens. Nelson Scott, Canberra.
1: A new party of teal independents is reportedly poised to launch as early as this week. The Financial Review reports MP Zali Steggall has held briefings with interested crossbenchers over the past week. The proposed party is understood to have a logo and name, which includes the word community. Federal police have made the largest cocaine seizure in Australian history in Sydney's northwest. Dusty Fitzpatrick has more.
3: Investigators say they've seized more than 2.7 tonnes of the drug hidden in shipping containers at Londonderry. The discovery of the cocaine, which has an estimated street value of $816 million, follows an investigation which began in Queensland. Police will allege the drugs initially arrived on a cargo ship which stopped at sea off the Great Barrier Reef. It's understood two small tenders then brought the stash ashore before it was driven down the east coast from Mackay to Sydney. Two men have been charged and are due in court again in August. Dusty Fitzpatrick, Sydney.
1: Iranian negotiators have suspended high-stakes talks with the US in Switzerland. It's understood the officials walked out after President Trump claimed on social media he'd attack Iran again if Hezbollah causes trouble. US Vice President J.D. Vance says the negotiations have been paused and haven't concluded. British Prime Minister Sir Keir Starmer could resign as early as tomorrow in a move that would install the UK's 7th PM in a decade. Former Greater Manchester Mayor Andy Burnham is the most likely contender to mount a leadership contest. British political reporter Christopher Hope says Burnham's decisive by-election win has put him in a strong position.
4: He beat all other parties put together, and so that's given, I think, Labour MPs the view that Andy Burnham can beat Reform, the Nigel Farage party, and hang on to a second term in government.
1: And Vegemite is launching a new product engineered for those who don't like the taste of the iconic spread. Vegemite Kids contains half the salt, is lighter in colour, and has a creamier texture than the original. This is Air News. This is Air News Queensland. I'm Lee Harrison. The Premier has unveiled two cost-of-living measures ahead of tomorrow's state budget announcement. Bulk water charges will be frozen for the next 2 years, saving families around $130 over that time. The patient travel subsidy scheme fuel payment will increase from 34 cents per kilometre to 45 cents. More than 164,000 women have been sent letters urging them to reconsider getting a mammogram. Steve Barker explains.
5: The women in their 40s received communication urging them to reconsider getting the life-saving procedure. This is despite the incidence of cancer rising in women under 50 and an accompanying pamphlet stating that mammography is the most effective screening test to detect breast cancer. Since the Breast Screen Queensland program began back in 1991, the rate of breast cancer deaths has almost halved. A spokesperson for Queensland Health says the communication material is now being reviewed. Steve Barker, Air News.
1: New figures show 1 in 10 Queensland children juggle schooling with looking after their own parents or siblings, while 40% of young carers are missing at least a day of school a week. Experts are calling for better support for carers and upskilling teachers to identify those at risk. Queensland is going peanuts again. With more on that story, Peter Jones.
6: Peanut growers were left in limbo when the Bega Group decided to shut down its processing plants in Kingaroy and at Tolga in the far north last year. But now there's renewed confidence in this year's harvest after Kingaroy-based family business Crumpton Group bought both processing sites. Kingaroy grower Ben Campbell is nearing the end of harvest with about 75% of his crop already delivered to the processing site. He's told the ABC he's expecting to deliver about 350 tonnes this season, while in the north about 3,000 tonnes are expected to be processed. Peter Jones, Air News.
1: To sport now, the Melbourne Storm's mid-season resurgence has continued with an historic 42-20 comeback against Canberra. The Storm had to dig deep after trailing the Raiders 16-0 early on, but after equalising the score to 20-all at half-time, coach Craig Bellamy says his boys kept on doing what they do best.
7: You don't really think about, oh, how can we get back from this? You just got to think about what's important for us now to steady our game. And obviously we've done that really well and pulled away at the end.
1: Round 16 finished up with the Cowboys falling to the Warriors 38-20 and the Roosters beating the Sharks 27-8. 23-time Grand Slam champion Serena Williams has sealed her 21st women's singles appearance at Wimbledon. The 44-year-old will compete in the main draw after accepting a wildcard entry. And South Africa has beaten India by 6 wickets in the Women's T20 World Cup, keeping their semi-finals hopes alive. This is Air News Queensland. Chevrolet is supercars winners for the first time since February after Anton Di Pasquale dominated the final race of the Darwin Triple Crown. Leonie Kay reports.
8: Team 18 pulled the right rein strategically, emulating Kai Allen's winning strategy from Saturday's race to lead home Matt Payne, while Cam Waters rounded out the podium to secure the Darwin Triple Crown. Di Pasquale took on a shorter fuel load in his first stop, having run third from the start, faulting the DeWalt Camaro into what ultimately proved to be the race 19 win. Victory was sealed when Chas Mostert's Toyota suffered a spectacular engine failure on the 67th lap of 70, the race ultimately finishing under the control of the safety car. The Supercars Championship continues at the Townsville 500 from July 10 to 12. Leonie Kay, Air Sport.
1: Injury decimated St Kilda in yesterday's 22-point loss to the Western Bulldogs. Jack Sinclair will have scans on a suspected calf strain, while Tom De Koning suffered a rib injury and Rowan Marshall played out the game with a shoulder injury. Coach Ross Lyon says the club's hopeful Sinclair's injury is just a calf strain.
9: There's speculation about an Achilles. I'm not in a position to comment any further except to say they think it's more calf.
1: And the Melbourne Storm's NRL resurgence has continued with a 42-20 comeback against Canberra. Wins also for the Roosters and Warriors. Australian Independent Radio News.
0: Taking a look at the weather now from the Department of Meteorology for today, Monday, the 22nd day of June. We're looking at partly cloudy conditions, a slight chance of a shower most likely in the late morning and afternoon. Light winds becoming southerly 15 to 20 kilometres in the middle of the day, then becoming light in the late afternoon. Overnight temperatures falling to between 10 and 15 degrees, with daytime temperatures sitting up around 22 to a high of 27. For Tuesday, sunny conditions are predicted. Overnight temperatures 6 to 13. Daytime temperatures sitting around the mid-20s.
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0: Welcome now to the 8 o'clock hour. You're with Diane and we are going right up until 9 o'clock. And of course at 9 o'clock, Nicole will be in the chair and she'll bring you morning melodies. I'm going to open the hour with a golden oldie done by George Jones and Temi Wynette. And you'll be able to certainly sing along to this one because it's been around for a lot of years. But they still request this song in the Grand Ole Opry because it's just one of those specials. And it's called Golden Ring. And then our very own Lee Kernaghan with Leave Him in Long Yard. And in this song, he's accompanied by the king himself of Australian country music, Slim Dusty. And then Alan Jackson with Chasing the Neon Rainbow. Of course, After that, we're going to go straight into today's episode of I, Christopher McCauley.

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2: 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Timber? 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

0: I, Christopher McCauley. The big problem is to prevent Ashley from finding out about it. If he does, up goes the balloon.
1: Well, he can't stop them from leaving.
0: He can stop Brenda.
1: How?
0: By handing over certain photographs to the police and identifying her as the subject. Or one of the subjects. The stuff is straight pornography. It could cause the devil of a rumpus.
1: Is Brenda aware of the situation?
0: Up to a point, but I've tried to keep her from realizing just how precarious it is. I'm not even sure that getting her out of the country is going to serve much purpose. Unless I can find some means of stopping Ashley. No, I can't buy him off. I very much doubt that I can threaten him. My one hope is to get something on him I can use as a lever.
1: Like what?
0: Anything. Val, if he wants to play dirty, he'll find I can play it dirtier. Yes, but he's no fool. He's not going to leave himself open if he can help it. At present, he's living with an actress named Dinah Whiting. She could be a possibility. Then again, there's no way of knowing. And I can't afford to be wrong.
1: What about Toff?
0: Toff? Last time I saw him, he pulled a gun on me.
1: A gun?
0: It wasn't loaded, but it could have been.
1: What did you do?
0: I took it from him. I could have saved myself the trouble. I don't doubt he has another one by now.
1: Is he still mixed up with Ashley?
0: Presumably. And just as presumably, he's being allowed enough rope to hang himself. Oh, excuse me. McCauley speaking.
2: This is Donald Benchley, Mr. McCauley. I don't know if you remember me or not.
0: I remember you quite well, Mr. Benchley. I understand we've recently become neighbours.
2: Not from choice, sir, I assure you.
0: I gather this isn't a social call. What can I do for you?
2: You can keep your daughter away from my son.
0: Would you mind repeating that? I'm not sure I heard you correctly.
2: I think you did, but I'll repeat it gladly. I do not want your daughter associating with my son.
0: And maybe you'd better tell your son that.
2: I'm telling you.
0: Nobody tells me what to do, Mr. Benchley.
2: Very well, then. I'm asking you.
0: Your son would appear to be old enough and responsible enough to choose his own company.
2: I would have thought so, but it seems not.
0: Mr. Benchley, I have a piece of sound advice for you.
2: I'm not interested in your advice, sir. I'm interested...
0: You're going to get it anyway. Never approach me again in this manner. You could find it expensive.
2: Am I to interpret that as a threat?
0: Interpret it as you please. Just take notice of it. That's all I have to say, Mr. Benchley.
1: What was that all about?
0: That was Mr. Benchley, my neighbour from across the street.
1: What did he want?
0: He doesn't approve of Brenda associating with his son.
1: Brenda? His son?
0: Oh, that's who she's gone boating with. Donald Benchley the Third. Originally, he asked her to a tennis party at their house. It was called off. I'd suspect because Mr. and Mrs. Benchley the Second got wind of the fact that Chris McCauley's daughter had been invited.
1: What have they got against you?
0: Oh, my dear Mrs. Southey, aren't you aware that I once served time in prison? People like the Benchleys don't fraternize with ex-convicts or their families. Simply isn't done.
1: Oh, you must be joking,
0: believe
1: Chris.
0: Me, I'm not. And nor was Mr. Benchley. I didn't mention it to Brenda, but when I heard they were occupying the house over the road, I sent them a brief note of greeting. It was returned, unopened.
1: I'd say they're not worth worrying about.
0: You'd be right. And I wouldn't worry about them in the least if it weren't for Brenda. A kick in the teeth at this stage could well prompt her to revert to her previous form.
1: So what do you intend doing about it?
0: Oh, I trust it won't be necessary for me to do anything. I can but hope it'll go no further than today's outing.
1: And if it does?
0: I'll worry about that if and when I have to. At present, I have more than my share of problems to contend with.
3: What do you think of her?
4: Oh, she's a dream.
3: You should see her in a good wind. She can really move.
4: I bet she can.
3: We'll go out one day and I'll show you what she can do.
4: I'd like that.
3: Oh, what a stroke of luck. I can't get over it.
4: What?
3: Well, that I should have you as a neighbour.
4: Oh, you may not have me as a neighbour for too long.
3: Oh, no?
4: It's more than likely I'll be going away soon.
3: Away? Where?
4: Overseas.
3: I should have known it was too good to be true. Do you have to go?
4: I don't have to, no. But I have no real reason for not going.
3: Well, maybe I can provide you with one. You're the most beautiful girl I've ever met. I'm hanged if I'm going to let you get away without a fight.
4: My father wants me to go.
3: Fathers always want you to do what you don't want to do.
4: Usually in your best interest.
3: Or theirs.
4: What do you mean by that?
3: My father's never given a damn about my interests, only in so far as they serve his own.
4: You sound as if you're not awfully fond of him.
3: Not awfully, no. By and large, when it suits me, I avoid incurring his displeasure. But one of these days, he and I are going to have the most almighty bust-up. I'm almost looking forward to it. For once, I'm going to have the pleasure of telling him what I really think of it, and what a pleasure it's going to be. I wasn't kidding when I said you're the most beautiful girl I've ever met, Brenda. You really are.
4: Oh, you'll make me blush if you're not careful.
3: Don't go away. Stay. Please, stay.
4: I have to go.
3: Why?
4: Because I do.
3: Not if I can help it. I give you fair warning, Miss McCauley. I'm going to do everything in my power to make you change your mind. Everything in my power. That I promise you.

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Welcome to your local community diary. And of course, if you have a not-for-profit organisation and you have a forthcoming event that would be of interest to our community, then send the information in 2 weeks prior to the event, and you can email that to radio4you@bigpond.com. Or alternatively, if you have a flyer, you can drop that into our letterbox at 51 Murray Street, Rockhampton. The Prostate Cancer Central Queensland Support and Awareness Group is a friendly group of men and their partners who meet regularly to support each other in their prostate journey. Meetings are held on the third Thursday of each month at 7 p.m. at the Rocky Sports Club Function Room. All are most welcome to attend, and there certainly is no cost involved. For more information, please contact Phil on 0497 805 911 or Lloyd on 0437 727 657. The North Rockhampton Senior Citizens Club meet every Tuesday at the North Rockhampton Senior Citizens Club, based at Bohemia House on the corner of Bursica and High Street, North Rockhampton. They hold hoy mornings starting at 9:45 a.m. and concluding around 12 noon. Cost is from as little as $1, which includes a hoy card, lucky draw ticket, and also an extra ticket that you can win either a $1 or have your next free game. Morning tea and raffles. 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The Bluebird Social Weight Loss Club meeting is held on Tuesdays at 9 a.m. until 11 a.m. at the Bluebirds Football Club, 407 Richardson Road, Norman Gardens. 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They certainly

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The more active we are, the stronger our bones will be. The group meets at St. David's Church Hall, Simpson Street, North Rockhampton, every Tuesday from 9 a.m. to 10 a.m. And for more information, you can call 0448 096 144. Are you a little curious about the climate? Well, we have a Central Queensland Climate Cafe. And if you're worried about the effects of climate change on our community and the environment, but feel like you don't have a space to talk about it, or perhaps you're curious to learn more and 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lockthegate.org.au for more information. The Archer Park Rail Museum in Denison Street, Rockhampton, is open Monday to Thursday from 10 a.m. to 3 p.m. and Sundays from 10 a.m. to 1 p.m. Come along, bring the family, and look through the carriages and the steam trains and the diesel engines, change the train signals, see the Morse code table, and so much more. You can also go along and enjoy a morning tea in the refreshment rooms. Just a reminder about the fig tree markets, which are held on the first Sunday of each month. Now, the markets are organised by the Keppel Coast Arts and are held on the first Sunday of each month in the Merv Anderson Park adjacent to the Capricorn Coast Visitor Information Centre at Ross Creek Roundabout, Yeppoon. Celebrate the local creativity and enjoy live entertainment and free art workshops. Time is 8 a.m. to 12 noon. 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Now, the Unisong Community Choir meets every Tuesday to rehearse for up-and-coming events. New members are most welcome. No auditions are required, and there is certainly an interesting repertoire. More male voices are needed. Time, 5:30 to 7:15. Now, the location is Level 1 Walter Reed Cultural Centre on the corner of East and Derby Street, Rockhampton. If you'd like more information, please phone Anne on 0407 116 035. The Rockhampton Youth Orchestra rehearsals are held every Saturday. Members of the Rockhampton Youth Orchestra, known as RYO, hold rehearsals every Saturday. The time, fledgling strings, 8:15 a.m. to 9:15 a.m. CQ strings, 9:30 a.m. to 10:30 a.m. and RUO, 11 a.m. till 12:30 p.m. Now, the location is Level 1 Walter Reed Cultural Centre on the corner of East and Derby Street, Rockhampton. If you would like to go to the webpage, it's Rockhampton Youth Orchestra at gmail.com. And I'm sure there's a wealth of information there if you're looking for some answers. Now, the Country Music Group, which is a not-for-profit, will be holding their Capricorn Rescue afternoon. You can enjoy the afternoon of music and dance featuring lots of different genres. Afternoon tea, unlimited tea and coffee is included. There is also a lucky door prize and raffles on the day. The time is 1 p.m. to 5 p.m. Cost is $10 and the location, the Yeppoon Town Hall and the Emu Park Hall. Come along and join the Gracemere QCWA branch for their monthly meeting. Enjoy morning tea and connect with members of the local community. New members and visitors are always welcome. Time for morning tea is 9:30 a.m. for a 10 o'clock start. Now, this is free to go along and join, and it's certainly a lovely morning out. Gracemere Golf Club, Brook Street, Gracemere. And if you have any inquiries at all, the number is 0413 364 272. And that, of course, is the QCWA Gracemere branch.

And for our 8 o'clock hour, where we bring you a little bit of country, let's listen to Colleen Honeyman with The First Day of the Rest of My Life, and then Kenny Rogers with You Decorated My Life, and Marty Haggart with That's the Way Love Goes.

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6: Well, coming up for you now, we've got Marty Hargett with That's the Way Love Goes. And then we're going to bring you Willie Nelson teamed up with Toby Keith with Beer for My Horses, a remake of a great little song called Chug-a-Lug. And this is a live version, which was done by Toby Keith. And I'll bring you three in a row of Toby's this morning. I mean, he's certainly put out some wonderful music prior to his passing, didn't he? He was a real legend. This one is called How Do You Like Me Now? And to take us up to the top of the hour, let's go there with Patti Lovelace with Everybody's Equal in the Eyes of Love. Thank you so much for joining me this morning. I do hope you have a very, very enjoyable day. We'll be going up to the top of the hour with a little more of the Ivories with Peggy. And then, of course, Nicole will be in after the 9 o'clock news and sport, and she will bring you morning melodies. Thanks for your company. Bye for now.

0: very special outing is at 310 Social Hub. Yes, you can come along, join all of the folk at the social dance at 310 Social Hub. Now, there's old time and new vogue every Tuesday morning, 9 a.m. through till midday, and then on Friday evenings, 7 p.m. until 11 p.m., and supper is provided. There is group and private lessons also available for those folk who feel they might like to brush up on some of the beautiful dances. Now, that can be arranged by calling Jenny or Peter, and a number for that is at the end of this promotion. Now, there is a small charge applicable on all occasions, and of course that does assist with payment of hall and band fees. So for fun, friendship, and a great opportunity to be able to dance and enjoy the music, go along to the 310 Social Hub. Remember, the days are Tuesday morning, 9 a.m. till noon, and Friday evenings, 7 p.m. till 11 p.m. And of course, on those occasions, supper is provided. And as I said, if you want to brush up on any of the dances, there is group or private lessons also available. The phone Jenny on 044-721-1951, or Peter on 0488-392-290. I'll repeat that for you. Jenny on 044-721-951, or Peter on 0488-392-290. An absolutely beautiful opportunity for you to go along and enjoy the great music and dance your heart away. Coming up for you now is the Australian Independent News.
1: Good morning, I'm Lee Harrison. The federal government's tax legislation is expected to dominate the next 2 weeks of Parliament. Labor's seeking to pass its bill to limit negative gearing and capital gains tax concessions before the winter break. Business groups and the opposition argue the contentious changes should be scrapped. Labor Minister Tim Ayres says the legislation will make the tax system fairer.
2: I am very confident that the changes that we've made are all about supporting productivity, supporting business.
1: The country's largest cocaine bust has been made in Sydney's northwest. Federal police say 2.7 tonnes of the drug, worth an estimated $816 million, were buried beneath the false floors of shipping containers at Londonderry. Criminologist and former detective Dr. Terry Goldsworthy says the investigation was sparked by a chance discovery in Queensland.
3: Up in Mackay, where there was a fire on a boat ramp and police located 40 kilograms of cocaine there, they then put in place Operation Min Chang, and from that they've obviously followed through the links and networks that were attached to that initial discovery.
1: In South Australia, the grandmother of missing 4-year-old Gus Lamont believes he's been abducted and could still be alive. Josie Murray, who police believe is the main suspect in his disappearance, claims they've botched the investigation. The 75-year-old says she's not to blame.
4: It's ludicrous. It just, doesn't make sense. Why would you inflict what's happening to us now? Why would you do that to yourself?
1: Detectives have declared Gus's disappearance a major crime, but are yet to lay any charges or make any arrests. The Australian Medical Association claims ambulance ramping has reached dangerous levels, putting lives at risk. Its annual ramping report shows 2.4 million Australians arrived at emergency departments by ambulance in 2024 to 2025. The AMA's Dr. Danielle McMullen says patients are waiting for longer outside hospitals than they were 5 years ago.
5: This has a huge impact on doctors, nurses and paramedics, but most importantly on patients. If you need an ambulance and you need to be in hospital, you want that process to be as smooth as possible.
1: In other news, a new party of Teal Independents is reportedly poised to launch as early as this week. The Financial Review reports MP Zali Steggall has held briefings with interested crossbenchers over the past week. Iranian negotiators have suspended high-stakes talks with the US in Switzerland. It's understood the officials walked out after President Trump claimed on social media he'd attack Iran again if Hezbollah causes trouble. And British Prime Minister Sir Keir Starmer could resign as early as tomorrow in a move that would install the UK's 7th PM in a decade. Former Greater Manchester Mayor Andy Burnham is the most likely contender to mount a leadership contest. This is Air News. St Kilda will send three crucial players to get scans following a horror day at Marvel Stadium in which it fell to the Western Bulldogs by 22 points. Jack Sinclair came off early in the game with a calf issue and ruck Tom De Koning in the second quarter after a big hit to the ribs. Meanwhile, Rowan Marshall will also undergo scans on his left shoulder despite playing out the game. Round 16 of the NRL wrapped up yesterday with three games decided. Terry Daniel reports.
6: The Melbourne Storm are climbing the NRL ladder, posting their third straight win with a 42-20 defeat of the Canberra Raiders in Melbourne. It was a fitting way to mark Cameron Munster's milestone 250th match. In the other games, the New Zealand Warriors dominated the North Queensland Cowboys in Christchurch, winning 38-20. Meanwhile, the Cronulla Sharks went down to the Sydney Roosters 27-8. Sharks coach Craig Fitzgibbon says his side was a little flat after last week.
7: The simple things add up, and if you add up being a little bit off over the course of time, I thought, you know, we end up chasing our tail, giving away penalties and errors.
6: Terry Daniel, Air Sport.
1: And the Hurricanes have sealed the Super Rugby title with the biggest grand final win in the competition's history, beating the Chiefs 60-5. Australian Independent Radio News.
0: Taking a look at the weather now from the Department of Meteorology for today, Monday, the 22nd day of June. We're looking at partly cloudy conditions, a slight chance of a shower most likely in the late morning and afternoon. Light winds becoming southerly 15 to 20 kilometres in the middle of the day, then becoming light in the late afternoon. Overnight temperatures falling to between 10 and 15 degrees, with daytime temperatures sitting up around 22 to a high of 27. For Tuesday, sunny conditions are predicted. Overnight temperatures 6 to 13, daytime temperatures sitting around the mid-20s.
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1: Good morning, I'm Nicole, and this is Morning Melodies here at your community radio station, 4YOU. We get to enjoy each other's company over the next couple of hours, and it will be like we're taking a lovely stroll down memory lane. You'll hear all of your favorite music, probably lots of stuff that you haven't heard in a while, and it is a lot of fun. We're going to start with three songs in a row to get us to the passing parade. We'll go with Richie Valens' La Bamba, Buddy Holly, Every Day, then George McRae, It's Been So Long.

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1: Hello again. This is John Doremus with The Passing Parade, the story of Ming Tai, Emperor of China, known as the Enlightened One. He was a wise and able ruler. Of all the emperors of the Tang Dynasty, Ming Tai seemed the least likely to wreck his kingdom for a woman. But this was precisely what he did. I'll be back to tell you about it after this message.
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2: You said that we would always be.
1: Ming Tai came to the Dragon Throne in the year AD 712, at a time when barbarian tribes were threatening to destroy Imperial China. He perceived the internal weakness of this country. The rich had too much and the poor too little. Accordingly, he declared war on luxury. Silk factories were closed down. The wearing of silk and jewelry was forbidden. Austerity became the order of the day and proved to be China's salvation. But once the crisis had passed, the old ways crept back. The emperor himself began to enjoy the luxuries enjoyed by his ancestors. At the height of his indulgence, the imperial harem housed no less than 40,000 concubines, gathered from every part of the Orient. Among them was an astonishing beauty named Yang Kui Fei, who schemed her way into his favor to such an extent that he would do anything she asked. Before long, she was the virtual ruler of China. Her lovers, of which she had many, included a gross living army officer named Lu Shan, with whom she carried on a shameless liaison under the unsuspecting emperor's very nose. Lu Shan had ideas of ousting the latter and seizing the throne for himself. Cleverly exploiting Lady Yang's influence, he moved up the ladder of military command till he was in direct control of an army of some 150,000 men. In AD 754, following a disastrous attempt by the emperor to subdue the fierce tribesmen of Yunnan, he made his move. Revolt flared. One provincial town after another fell to him. After overwhelming the major city of Luoyang, he prepared to march to the royal city of Chang'an. Realizing the gravity of the situation, the emperor Ming Tai fled to the safety of a neighboring province. With him went Lady Yang, who had no intention of declaring her allegiance to Lu Shan till the issue had been resolved. The emperor, though besotted with love for his treacherous concubine, had lost none of his guile. He left everything behind, including the 40,000 ladies of his harem and plentiful supplies of good food and wine. When the rebels flooded into the city, they went berserk. Lu Shan was unable to control them, or for that matter, to maintain any form of order at all. Meantime, however, Ming Tai also found himself in a dilemma. His commanders, who blamed Lady Yang for China's troubles, issued him with an ultimatum. Either she had to go, or they would, over to the enemy. The emperor pleaded with them to spare her, but they were adamant. And so Lady Yang paid the price for her treachery. From the moment of her death, Ming Tai was a broken man. He abdicated in favor of his son, and for the remaining 7 years of his life showed no interest in anything or anyone. Even the news of Lu Shan's death and the dispersal of his forces failed to cheer him up. Only his own death put an end to his misery. Our time is up till we meet again for another chapter in the Passing Parade. This is John Doremus. Thank you so much, and goodbye for now.
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Shania Twain, You're Still the One. I've got Rick Astley lined up and ready to go, Never Gonna Give You Up. And that will take us up to the World News Update.

0: Welcome to the world on Monday, the 22nd of June. I'm Arthur Stevens from Australian Independent Radio News. Firstly, to the Iran standoff and negotiations between Washington and Tehran at a Swiss resort have stalled after US President Donald Trump threatened to bomb Iran again, with Iranian media reporting the delegation walked out of the talks. Vice President J.D. Vance had earlier said great progress had been made in rare face-to-face meetings with Iranian officials.
1: What the president has asked us to do is turn over a new leaf, to transform our relationship with the people of Iran and to extend an outstretched hand that says to the people of Iran that if your leadership is willing to give up being a driver of regional instability, if they are willing to give up nuclear weapons ambitions for the long term, then the United States is willing to fundamentally transform our relationship with that country. That is certainly our goal.
0: However, again, President Trump has used social media to threaten that the U.S. would hit Iran very hard again if Tehran did not rein in its allies in Lebanon. Iran's chief negotiator denounced what he called American desperation. Greg Karlstrom, the Middle East correspondent for The Economist, says it's difficult to gauge whether any real progress has been achieved.
2: We did eventually get to this first round of negotiations. Today, it's not clear what's been agreed. You hear these very upbeat statements from Vance. You also see reports in Iranian media saying that the Iranian delegation walked out recently in the past hour or so from the negotiations. Won't be coming back tonight because Donald Trump is threatening to bomb Iran. So it's really hard to say where we are and if any progress has been made.
0: Alistair D'Souza in Washington says Lebanon appears to be the key.
3: Lebanon remains at the heart of the issue here in terms of moving forward with discussing other issues of this interim deal. For example, Iran's state media saying that negotiators are basically telling Americans that if the fighting in Lebanon doesn't stop, there could be no talks on other matters.
0: D'Souza also says Trump's combative remarks on Fox News have sharply undercut the more measured tone that Vance had tried to set at the Swiss talks earlier.
3: Trump said that we'll hit Iran very hard again, so basically saying that we could have another war all over again, so the ceasefire may not hold. And Trump really didn't stop there because he even spoke to Fox News and he really didn't mince his words as far as speaking to that Fox News reporter goes. When he was asked about Iran's president's remarks about Iran maintaining its right to enrich uranium, Trump really hit back hard, saying that, quote, he better watch his mouth. He better said that we'll hit Iran very hard again. So basically saying that we could have another war all over again, so the ceasefire may not hold. And Trump really didn't stop there because he even spoke to Fox News and he really didn't mince his words as far as speaking to that Fox News reporter goes. When he was asked about Iran's president's remarks,

0: on that front.
1: So for the moment, as we understand it, the Strait of Hormuz remains closed to international shipping. The standoff continues. Meanwhile, new polling underscores Americans' disapproval of the war in Iran, while Trump's approval rate remains very low. Mitch McCann.
2: A new poll conducted by the Associated Press shows that around two-thirds of Americans, or 65%, disapprove of how President Trump is handling issues related to Iran. However, when Republicans are considered separately, the survey shows that only 28% disapprove. The president's job approval rating was unchanged from when the survey was last conducted in May, remaining at 37%. The war in Iran has brought new political pressure for Mr. Trump, with the conflict being blamed for rising inflation driven by higher energy prices.
1: Moving to Britain now, and the crisis plaguing No. 10 Downing Street and Whitehall, with reports that Prime Minister Sir Keir Starmer is weighing whether to resign, with more than 100 Labour lawmakers publicly calling on him to quit or set out a timetable for his departure. The pressure has intensified since Andy Burnham's decisive by-election victory in Manchester last Thursday, with senior Labour figures, including Foreign Secretary Yvette Cooper, reportedly urging the Prime Minister to step aside. A government source says Sir Keir remains focused on governing, but reports suggest he could make a statement on his future as early as today. Kevin Craig, the founder of the public relations agency PLMR and a former Labour parliamentary candidate, says he believes the Prime Minister will put the country first.
3: I suspect, knowing the integrity of the Prime Minister, that what he decides to do is going to be a direct attempt to avoid chaos. And I think he's going to form the view that whilst he could fight a leadership election, he's got the right to be on the ballot paper. And there are a lot of people out there in the Labour Party who are not the voices you've been hearing on the airwaves so much in the last few weeks, who think, okay, bit boring, you know, hasn't got the charisma of Andy, but my God, did he save the Labour Party from oblivion.
1: Craig says he expects the Prime Minister to stand down rather than fight on.
3: I think now that Keir will step down, and I think he'll do it to stop the country being engulfed in the chaos we promised not to deliver.
1: And Craig says while he has no doubt Andy Burnham will become the next Labour leader, the incoming Prime Minister will face immediate questions about his mandate.
3: He will come into office with a couple of big things to remember. One is he won't have a direct mandate from the British people, and he's going to have to work very hard to acknowledge that, to stay true to the contents of the Labour Party's manifesto. He's going to have to use that amazing communications abilities, emotional intelligence, to bring people with him. And he's going to have to deliver on the promise of making Labour electable again and making this country a place that, on page 4 or 5 of the Labour Party manifesto, is going to give your children a better future if that's what you want for them.
1: To Eastern Europe now, and Ukraine's president has returned a state decoration he received from Poland amid a diplomatic spat. Poland stripped Volodymyr Zelensky of the award after Zelensky renamed a military unit in honour of the World War II-era Ukrainian insurgent army. The insurgents were involved in massacres, which Poland considers a genocide. Two former Ukrainian presidents and other senior officials also returned awards received from Poland in protest. France 24 correspondent Emmanuel Chase is in Kyiv and has more.
4: First off, the reaction was uncompromising from the Ukrainian side, and not just from Volodymyr Zelensky. We've seen also the Minister of Foreign Affairs, Andriy Sybiha, handing back his own award. Kirill Budanov, the head of the presidential office, also sending back his awards. Both are talking about a matter of respect between the two countries. And there had been work done the previous years, the previous months, to try and reconcile what we've just heard are, opposing views on something that happened, that we also have to explain by the fact that for decades, Ukrainians knew very little about the history of UPA outside of Ukraine in those regions. It took a lot of time for Ukrainian historians to have access to sources, not least due to the policy of secrecy installed by Moscow here when it came to archives, when it came to World War II. But there had been work being done, such as recently, a few weeks ago, a Congress of Historians held in Poland, which brought together Ukrainian and Polish historians. There have also been, you know, the presence of Ukrainian officials, also Volodymyr Zelensky, during commemorations of those massacres. Finally, there had been an openness on the Ukrainian side to allow exhumations to take place, to allow families of victims of the

0: massacres to rebury their loved ones, their relatives with dignity. And all of that seems now to be back to square zero and even below that.
1: To the Asian subcontinent now, and more than 2 million medical students across India have had to sit a re-examination of the NEET University entrance exam after the original exam in May was cancelled following allegations of a paper leak. The National Testing Agency has deployed tens of thousands of signal jammers and more than 100,000 CCTV cameras at examination centres nationwide, while paramilitary forces are guarding question papers. Rebecca Bundon reports from Mumbai.
2: Even the Indian Air Force was brought in to transport the papers, so just enormous efforts being made. That Telegram app was also blocked because of concerns that could be used to leak potentially fake papers as well. So really the government and authorities just taking every single step, leaving no stone unturned.
1: Finally today in New Zealand, some might have likened it to a scene from the movie Flying High at Christchurch Airport yesterday morning, except no one was laughing. This from Michael Lynch.
3: What should have been a routine early morning flight from Christchurch to Auckland has become a massive embarrassment for Air New Zealand and a huge inconvenience for the 100-plus passengers aboard the A320 aircraft. At the very moment the lead flight attendant was running through safety procedures for those on board flight 582, the aircraft, which was being pushed back from the departure gate, was hit by a sudden shudder. So severe, the flight attendant standing in the aisle reportedly staggered backwards. The passengers were informed by the captain that the plane had been pushed onto rain-soaked, soggy grass and that it would take serious grunt to get it back on terra firma. When it became clear more than an hour later this wasn't going to happen anytime soon, the passengers were disembarked but told their baggage would have to remain on board until the plane could be towed back to the gate, which could take 72 hours. Michael Lynch, Air News.
1: And that is our take on the world today.
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Roberta Flack, the first time ever I saw your face, and Tina Arena, Now I Can Dance. We're going to head up to the 10 o'clock news and sport update very shortly. I've got a couple of songs to get us there, maybe a third if I can squeeze it in. Johnny Mathis featuring Denise Williams, Too Much, Too Little, Too Late, Euro Gliders, Heaven Must Be There, then Tommy Emmanuel, Blue Moon.

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